I love a band that can appreciate a good dad joke. Armageddon it. I see what you're doing there. You want to hear a dad joke? It's 99.1 PLR. Why do crabs never volunteer? Because they're shellfish.

0: Starting today, you could get a warning for speeding if you speed through a highway work zone. It's 99.1 PLR. They got those cameras up and running, man. Now, here's the thing. It's just in construction zones. And I can respect speed cameras in construction zones because those guys have a job to do, man. And if you look at the numbers of DOT workers who have gotten hurt or even killed on the job, it's awful. It's terrifying. Slow down near those places. And if it takes cameras to do that, I love that. Here's the problem. Is it going to stop there? Okay. Am I suddenly going to be like, you know, a little bit late to work and then get home later that day and I've got like a $75 ticket sitting on my desk? That's the thing that worries me.
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One of the few Alice in Chains songs that isn't about heartbreak or drugs. It's 99.1 PLR. Now, yeah, Them Bones is about a fear of dying. Because, listen, I mean, it's a grunge song. It was gonna be about something depressing.

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0: 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So if something's got you down, if something is annoying you, the best thing for you to do is to call Chaz and AJ tomorrow morning at 7:30 on 99.1 PLR. They want to hear all your petty pet peeves, all right? No problem is too small. No complaint is too ridiculous. If something is annoying you, call in tomorrow. They want to hear about it.
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1: Easy enough to be what? 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

There is still no official release date, but Soundgarden says they're putting the finishing touches on their final album. And it's with Chris Cornell's vocals. He recorded them all back in like 2015 and 17. So I don't have a date yet, but it's coming. It's 99.1 PLR.

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0: Tool is a band that's known for very complex songs, right? Their songs are hard to play. And usually songs that are hard to play don't make for great radio hits, right? Radio hits need to be like relatable and fun. And that is why Sober, well, it's one of the reasons why Sober is their most popular song. It's also their easiest song. The entire tune, it's just, it's D, and then it's, what is it? It's D over B flat. And then they go to E a little bit in the bridge. It's not easy, but it's Tool easy. You know what I mean? It's 99.1 PLR.
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You never know the last time you'll pick up a girl at a bar. 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But the last time that Billy Corgan ever appeared with hair in public was in the music video for this next song. 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

0: One of my absolute most anticipated shows of the entire summer is coming up in just a couple of weeks, actually. The Black Crowes are coming to Bridgeport to the Hartford Healthcare Amphitheater, and Phil has got tickets. Make sure you're listening to 99.1 PLR this entire week at 11 and play the class reunion. If you can guess what year the three songs Phil plays are from, you're going to win those tickets.
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0: 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Right off exit 51 off 95 under the giant American flag. 99.1 PLR.

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1: Did we get one yet?
0: Third question asked.
1: What's the answer? We give up.
0: The Chaz and AJ Splash Car Wash Stump the Chumps. The game that they never get right, and you win all the prizes. This week, it's Daniel Tosh at Toyota's Oakdale on June 12th. Stump the Chumps. The game that says...
1: I wonder if people are looking at the radio like, just give up.
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1: And AJ.
0: Known to cause ulcers and hemorrhoids to whichever you're prone. Now say this a good way.
1: Chaz and AJ.
0: You may even win $100 or a goose from the duck.

0: I know you know what this is because you know what we're about to talk about.
1: Yes.
0: But can anyone guess who this is? You know, right?
1: Because
0: right, you know who we're going to be talking about.
2: My dad loves this music.
1: Yeah. Dance the Funky Chicken.
0: What do you think of when you hear this?
1: Funky Chicken. Platform Shoes.
0: It's like a weird 70s show, right?
1: Very. Yes. Waka, waka, waka, waka, waka.
0: Yeah.
2: A lot of those cool kicks where they're like, pow.
0: Yeah. It could be like a scene in, I don't want to say a movie, but like an after school special or something.
1: Okay.
0: You know?
1: Yeah. I just picture very 70s, like every 70s fashion.
0: Yeah,
1: imaginable.
0: Throw it all on this person who's like walking down the street,
1: right.
0: And there's every
1: and they're strutting.
0: They're strutting.
2: Yeah. They got the flippy hair,
1: right? Yeah. Exactly.
3: Maybe they got a shopping bag,
1: right? One of those big hats,
2: those clogs, bell bottoms.
0: This song is called "Machine Gun." It's by the Commodores, and their original bassist Ronald Laprede is dead at the age of 75.
1: Oh.
0: Kind of weird to have this music playing.
1: Right.
0: While you're talking about someone who died.
1: On a showcase that's
0: this is not like someone just died music.
1: Right. No.
0: This is not.
1: No.
0: This is the opposite.
3: This is exactly. The peak of life.
1: Right.
0: Right. They're living their best life.
1: Yeah. This is at its best.
0: The cause of death was not divulged, but they're saying, quote, it followed a sudden medical event.
1: Okay.
0: And he was living in New Zealand for the past 40 years.
1: Oh, okay.
0: He played with the Commodores. He got together with Lionel Richie and the other guys in the Commodores when they were in college. They formed a band that was originally called the Mystics and became the Commodores. If you talk to some people, it's Commodores.
1: Right.
0: Everyone put the in front of it. It's
1: okay.
0: Like Eagles.
1: Right.
0: It's Eagles.
1: Right.
0: But we all say the Eagles. Their big break came in 1971 when they opened for the Jackson 5. In 72, they were signed to Motown. They won 9 Grammys while Laprede was in the group. He left the band in 86, moved to New Zealand, and just stayed there.
1: Okay. I like it here. I'm going to stay. Yeah.
0: Yeah. But Lionel Richie wrote a lot of those songs, but this one here, when you look at who wrote the song, it's everyone in the band.
1: Okay.
0: And so Laprede must have written this bass line.
1: I would think, yeah.
0: It's one of the best bass lines ever, by the way. I mean, it makes the song.
1: Oh, yeah. Many strippers came out to this one.
0: Think about that.
1: Yep. I get my dollar bills. Hang on a second.
0: Right.
1: Start folding them up over here.
0: Yeah.
1: Over here.
0: I'm having memories of bad perfume.
1: It won't wash off.
2: Hairspray, glitter.
1: It wants glitter on me. Get off. What's with the oranges?
0: Remember the time me and a bunch of guys picked you up and we're like, hey, we're going to go out drinking. We were on vacation.
1: It was kidnapping, yes.
0: Yeah. We brought you to a strip club.
1: I did not want to go.
0: No, you're so uncomfortable.
1: I am not big on strip clubs.
0: I am too, but it's a guy's night out. We just have fun.
1: Yeah.
0: Yeah.
1: I don't know. Just not my scene.
0: No.
1: Yeah.
0: Not mine either.
1: Like, I was like, I don't know where I'm going to sit. What happened in that chair I was just sitting in?
0: Yeah.
1: I'll go home and burn my clothes in the driveway. But yes, I remember it.
0: Yeah. Ronald Laprede, dead at the age of 75. That's it's funny. You think you could live into your 80s or 90s, then you hear a bunch of people die at 75. You're like, oh.
1: Right.
0: Uh-oh.
1: That ain't good.
3: Sudden medical event.
0: Let's see. Math. Let's do math.
1: They figure hard party lifestyle during their heydays.
0: Was he a hard party lifestyle?
1: I'm guessing. I mean,
0: he left 40 years ago, moved to New Zealand. How hard did they party in New Zealand?
1: Oh, well, maybe not then, but you did all the damage early, you know?
0: Maybe.
1: Yeah.
3: Life on the road can be a hard life.
1: Exactly. Mm. And then, like, the whole, you know, disco dance scene and everything else. I mean, there's a lot of...
0: Oh, with the cocaine.
1: There's a lot of booger sugar there. Exactly.
0: Booger sugar.
1: A lot of booger sugar, yeah.
0: Oh, my God.
1: Yep.
0: I need that music.
1: Hey, man, who'll get the booger sugar?
0: Here he comes, Mr. Booger Sugar.
1: Hey, trust me, everybody's
0: this happy
1: to see
0: this song makes more
1: you.
0: Sense now.
1: Yes, it does.
2: He's friends with everyone.
1: Right. They keep doing this funny handshake.
3: Wow, man, you like have a lot of ideas about stuff.
1: Right. He talks for hours, man.
4: So there's that, okay. And there's Chris Robinson being Chris Robinson, and it makes people mad. I don't know. It's Chris Robinson, by the way.
1: Yes.
4: Black Crowes played Tampa Sunday night. A picture of the band's mascot dressed as Uncle Sam appeared on the big screen, and then some people started chanting USA.
1: Yes.
4: Oh, there's Uncle Sam.
1: You're in Florida.
4: USA, USA. Yeah. And then Chris Robinson became Chris Robinson.
5: Some of us have real faith. For those of you booing us, some of us are not afraid. And we most assuredly are not ignorant. So, thank you.
4: So, first he says, thanks for the geography lesson. In other words, yes, I know I'm in Florida.
1: Right.
4: And I don't know what you have to be proud of.
1: Yeah.
4: And then he went into that. I don't know. Can we just be proud of our country without feeling... like, you know, idiots.
1: Plus, you're in Florida. The word cuss from anything to you, you're surrounded. Yeah.
4: But it's the country's 250th birthday. Can't we just say, yeah, USA?
1: Exactly. Just, you know, once. Just for
4: like
1: once.
4: It was only half the country chanting USA after 9/11. I feel like it was pretty much all of us.
1: Yes, exactly.
4: Yeah.
1: Yep. Yeah, just let them chant. Shut up. Just play the music.
4: This is the dividing. You don't have to divide.
1: Right.
4: You know, this if hearing USA being chanted annoys you,
1: right, get out.
4: It's, I don't know.
1: Go to New Zealand.
4: It seems weird to me.
1: It's very weird.
4: You know what I mean?
1: Yeah, exactly. Yeah.
4: Like if you put up an American flag, and now I was driving through town and I just see American flags everywhere, and I'm like, that's great.
1: Yeah.
4: You know, because we're coming up on 4th of July.
1: Exactly.
4: Does that mean you're a Trump supporter?
1: No, it means you love this country.
4: It means you love this country.
1: That's it.
4: Veterans.
1: Yeah, no matter who you are.
4: They're putting the flags up.
1: Exactly. Let it go.
4: Let it go, dude.
1: Let it go.
4: Yeah. And you would think after decades of being a dickhead and costing the band tremendous amounts of money, you would just love your fans.
1: Exactly.
4: And not insult
1: them. Be grateful
4: them.
1: For coming
4: they
1: back.
4: Paid to get in.
1: Yep.
4: Don't insult them.
1: Right.
2: Like, be quiet.
1: Just,
2: back to the music.
1: Right. Just bite your lip and sing.
4: What did you think was going to happen when you were in Florida? Who's the idiot? Who's
1: right.
4: the dumbass?
1: Right.
4: Okay. What did you think was going to happen when you're in Florida and you put your mascot up dressed as Uncle Sam?
1: Right.
4: Red, white, and blue.
1: Boo.
4: What do you think is going to happen?
1: Right. Well, they aren't going to boo.
4: They're not going to boo.
1: No.
3: There's some bands like you might expect that. Like if I'm at a Rage show, like, all right, like it's going to happen.
1: Yeah.
3: Like you're the Black Crowes. Like you're singing about.
4: Right.
3: Yeah. Just sing the song, man.
4: Just sing the freaking song.
1: That's all you
4: Stop
1: gotta do.
4: It.
1: Right.
4: At least with Bruce now, he's on this anti-Trump tour. At least he's letting everyone know. So when you go in, you know what to expect.
1: Right.
4: It's not like, well, I went to see Pearl Jam and I got, you know, like this freaking hour-long lecture. Play a song.
1: Right. I came to perform that lecture.
4: We get enough of this out here, you know.
1: Seriously, this is our escape.
4: Right. We're trying to get away from that,
1: right.
4: by the way.
1: Thanks for bringing it back.
4: Yeah. It's funny. I was at, you know, world famous Pepe's Pizza. I know they're not on Long Island yet, but they will be.
1: Yeah.
4: And I was out there. They're opening up their Westport store. And I thought, you know, if you look at the news, you think that the world is on fire. You think we're all fighting with each other. We're fighting at graduations. We're fighting in the parking lots.
1: Yeah. Fighting anywhere. Yeah.
4: But when you walk out among us, it's not really true.
1: It's quiet.
4: Like we're getting along. We're having a good time.
1: Exactly.
4: And by the way, pizza is the great unifier.
1: Yes, it is.
4: Whether you're Republican, Democrat, Chris Robinson, a Floridian.
1: Right.
4: Pizza's the great, like you put a pizza in front of two people
1: Everybody's
4: who hate
1: happy.
4: Each other. It's like, all right, let's do this.
1: Everyone says, yay, pizza.
4: We all come together.
1: Exactly.
4: Yeah.
1: Right.
4: So. All right. You know, there's all these montages people make. This one is a little bit over the top. So I generally don't play when they take two songs. I'm sorry. It's a mashup.
1: Right.
4: I generally don't. I'm like, whatever. You took two songs, you put them together. How many hours did that take?
1: Right.
4: I don't care.
1: Right.
3: It doesn't seem difficult anymore either. Like, there was a time where, like, this would have been, like, a real skill.
4: Right. This guy took three songs. It's Black Sabbath's Paranoid, it's Queen's We Will Rock You, and Metallica's Sad But True. Yeah, ooh. I haven't heard it yet, but I thought, all right, now we're getting.
1: You're intrigued.
3: You got
4: now me. Now I'm interested. Right. Here we go.

0: Awesome.
1: Where's the, so the Sad But True was running under the Paranoid?
2: I'm not sure.
3: I think it was that solo.
2: Yeah. Okay.
0: Yeah. Okay.
2: Hey, I don't know.
3: So it was really
2: early. It's in there somewhere, yeah.
0: You got me.
2: Right.
4: Jazz and AJ in the morning.
0: The Revenge of the Bison next in Dumbass News.
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18: Sunny today with highs in the upper 70s. Checking out the roadways, pretty quiet out there so far this morning, but there is a little bit of volume on 95 southbound by Route 8. Route 8 a little slow southbound into 95. 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
0: One of my favorite things in Dumbass News is when somebody does something so stupid.
2: Yes, I live for it.
0: Like, how did you not know it was going to end like this?
2: Right.
0: Coming up, a woman tests fate by getting too close to a massive bison. Next in Dumbass News.
19: Hi.

0: dumbass news.
1: Yep. Dumbass.
2: You're a dumbass.
1: All right, we're going to start with a video. You won't see how great this video is, but you will hear the reaction in the car of people recording this woman. A woman learned the hard way that messing with nature is a very bad idea. Now, we all know this.
3: Yeah. We're educated. We know.
1: Even if you were raised by a pack of animals.
3: Right,
1: you still know. Well, then you especially know.
3: Right, yeah.
4: You might know better.
3: Don't mess with
1: animals. You probably know better.
3: Exactly, right. Know the signs. Know the signs.
1: A woman decided it was a wise idea to get close to a massive bison. They weigh about 800 pounds, by the way.
3: Easily. Yeah, this is a big-ass animal.
1: It's a what?
3: Big-ass animal.
4: And head. Head is also big.
3: Yes, it is.
1: Mm-hmm. How do you think that worked out for her?
3: Not well.
1: Not well.
3: Not well at all, no.
4: Well, it's this segment, so.
1: Right. Yeah, you're a dumbass.
3: They became friends.
1: We're not going to celebrate your genius.
3: They had dad cookies.
1: What the hell is she wearing, first of all?
3: Exactly.
5: Yeah, Little House on the Prairie, what?
3: Yeah.
5: Like, so,
3: yeah.
5: Some white cloth.
3: Very odd outfit for Yellowstone.
1: Like a very like long 1800s. White dress.
3: It looks like Princess
1: Leia.
3: Yeah,
1: no, it's Yellowstone 1883.
3: Yeah. Okay, maybe.
5: No, it's what some of those...
3: With sneakers?
5: Some of those influencers, they wear those like 1800s, like old housewives,
4: like a slip.
5: Colonial, like, look at me in my white gown that's 100% linen. Well, I'm white baking gown. Bread with my hands.
1: It's oh, like maybe an influencer. Yeah. I didn't think of that.
3: Yeah. That white gown helped her go down. It looks like she may have tripped into that outfit.
5: It's like, yeah, don't wear that.
4: I only wear natural fabrics.
5: Yes.
1: I felt like she was about to do a cartwheel.
3: That's what it looked like. Yep, and failed.
1: Why was she running sideways?

0: She fell?
1: Absolutely.
2: No, to me, it looks like when she first takes off from the shoulder of the road, this look on her face, like she's like terrified.
3: I think the bison made a sound got closer, like, you're too close, and we're about to square up.
2: Yeah.
3: And she was like, goodbye.
2: Yeah.
3: And failed.
2: And you can see when she first, they hit the pavement.
3: Yeah.
2: She like, it was a combination of the dirt and the pavement. She didn't get good traction that sent her into the tail.
3: She's looking at the bison, right, and the terrain changes,
2: right,
3: and she was unprepared for it.
2: So both a bison and a vehicle coming towards
3: yes.
2: her. Like, she's got double jeopardy going
0: yeah,
2: on.
0: She almost got hit by a car.
2: Yeah.
3: Her situational awareness is zero.
2: Yeah. It's either bison or RAV4, one of the two.
1: You can tell she does not do good in moments of stress. She's like, oh my God, panicking. Like, can't even pay attention where she's
0: and
1: walking.
0: And she put herself in that situation.
2: Oh, yeah.
0: She then was surprised by how it unfolded. I mean, that's kind
1: of
0: stupid.
1: She's like, wait, it's not going to post for Instagram?
3: All of this was a choice.
2: And she had to have had really, really bad road rash in her hand. She came down on that.
3: Yep.
2: Yeah.
1: Wow.
0: So here's not the fall, but the recording from the people who got the video.
4: Oh, she fell to the ground. Did you record it? Yeah.
0: That is gold, by the way.
2: It's funny because someone posted, is it bad that I left?
3: He's like six cars away. He's safe. He's not in any danger from the bison, enjoying this.
2: So while I was going to my wedding, I stopped to pet a bison.
4: Oh, she fell to the ground.
2: Weird spot to attempt a cartwheel. Way to ruin that your wedding laugh. Dress.
0: That's almost like the Wicked Witch of the West.
2: Oh, my God. That was a hearty laugh.
0: Yeah.
2: Oh.
3: I want to hear the commentary for the next, like, 10 seconds. I wish this video just went on.
0: Keep it rolling.
2: Right?
1: And I want to know, where did this lady go? She was like, oh, I'll get back in my car now. like what happened?
0: Right. Where do you go after that?
2: Get Band-Aids.
3: These national parks have signs everywhere. Just leave the animals alone.
2: Don't touch, yeah.
3: That's don't approach.
0: I think Emily's right. I think it was an influencer.
3: Quote, definitely.
0: Influencer in her own mind.
2: Right.
0: And these people they want to get the video. She got the video.
2: Oh, yeah.
0: Not the one she wanted.
2: Yeah.
1: Somebody else got a video.
2: Yeah.
1: Like a better one.
2: A great one, too.
3: Whoever runs the social media accounts for Yellowstone, if this is Yellowstone, is fantastic. They did a montage of the one-star reviews they got on Yelp last year. It's like, there's no Wi-Fi in the park. What the hell?
4: What do you expect?
0: And this site where this video is posted is just a bunch of people trying to mingle with animals.
2: Yeah, most of the
0: gone wrong.
2: Exactly. Like people who are way too close to like a bison, like to take a photo. This one guy is like practically chasing down a moose. You can see the moose is getting kind of PO'd. Like, okay, I'm humoring you right now.
3: And you're not winning that one.
2: Any moment now, I'm going to run your ass
3: over. You're not winning against the moose.
2: No, you are not.
4: Oh, she fell to the ground.
1: People then who are mean to animals out in nature, I hate that too. I saw this video of this guy in Hawaii. There was a poor little helpless seal.
3: I hate this guy.
1: Yeah, this guy threw a rock at it.
0: Yeah, we saw it.
1: So evil. And then I love how he got beat up after. It's like, good.
2: This one lady's walking towards a bison that's feeding, and she's with a toddler.
0: You should have your child taken away from you immediately.
2: The kid's leading. She's like following the kid.
0: Oh.
2: And then she's holding the kid up like, oh, look.
0: Well, let the kid learn then.
2: Yeah, good.
0: Going to learn the hard way.
2: Yeah, I'm going to use the kid as a shield.
5: Jazz and AJ in the morning.
0: All right, On the Board is next. 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
9: Highs in the upper 70s today with sunny skies. Checking out the roadways on the Merritt Parkway. It slows southbound from Route 8 down to the Black Rock Turnpike. 95 is slows southbound from Exit 29 down to Exit 19. 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
5: All right, on the board today, things to do before a first date. All right, Emily's doing the list.
10: Yes.
5: So is this from a guy's perspective? Like, what guys should do?
10: For both people. I tried to do a little bit of, like, maybe for guys, for girls. Try to keep it a little balanced.
5: Okay.
10: Yeah.
5: So we could do it from the perspective of what we don't want to find.
11: Exactly.
10: Yeah, yeah.
11: Or just exactly. Prepare for rejection. She's going to say no.
5: Right.
11: She's going to say no.
5: Yeah. Okay.
11: Yeah.
5: 877-764-2535, Chaz and AJ in the morning. If you've been married for a while, try to think back.
11: Right.
5: Things to do before a first date.
11: Get all your money.
5: Chaz and AJ in the morning.

0: right, we're doing on the board. These are things you should do before a first date. 877-764-2535. Chaz and AJ in the morning. Now, if you haven't been on a first date in a long time.
1: Yeah. Think back.
0: We really want to hear from you.
1: Yeah. Yes.
0: And if you're out there now, hand-to-hand combat.
1: Yes.
2: Yeah, in the trenches.
1: In the trenches.
0: If you're in the trenches.
1: Right. Slugging it out every day.
0: We definitely want to hear from you.
1: Please.
0: 877-764-2535. Fabio?
3: Yeah.
2: Fabio.
0: Is your name really Fabio?
3: It is.
1: Wow. Oh. Okay.
0: How's that been working for you?
1: Yeah.
0: Is that a good thing?
2: Do you have long hair?
3: Well, I mean, I'm married and I have a daughter, so it's working out pretty well.
0: Okay. It's working out pretty well.
1: Right. Things are okay for Fabio.
0: Good.
3: I have two guesses. One is a pack of gum, and the other is a box of condoms.
1: A pack of gum. But yeah, don't confuse the two. This gum's really rubbery.
2: Mm. I thought he said pack of gun.
1: Yeah. You go blow a bubble with a reservoir ender on it.
0: A pack of gum.
1: Right.
2: A pack of gum.
0: That is on the board, correct?
2: Yeah, I had a category, prep your mouth.
0: Yeah.
2: Just prep, make it a mouth. Good place, because somebody's coming inside. So
0: right.
2: Hopefully.
0: Yeah, right. Something. Hopefully you get that kiss.
1: Right, right.
0: Besides, now, when you say coming inside,
2: right.
0: You mean just like
2: a tongue?
0: We're talking kissing.
1: A sandwich.
0: Yeah. Right.
1: Like a sandwich.
0: Eat them.
1: Yeah.
2: I mean, no.
0: All right, Fabio, very good.
1: Nice.
3: Thank you.
0: Thank you.
1: That's what Fabio would do.
0: All right, yeah, that's the mouth prep, man.
1: Yeah.
0: By the way, that's not just a first date thing. That's an everyday.
2: That's always.
1: Yes.
0: It's every day, multiple times a day.
1: Yes.
0: Oh, yeah. Flossing, brushing, mouthwash.
1: Especially brushing, yes.
2: I told you guys about the guy I dated for maybe like 3 months. One of the reasons I broke
0: the
2: up
0: The guy
2: with
0: you
2: him.
0: What?
2: I dated, him for like 3 months. Dated.
4: I heard did.
2: Right. Oh, sorry. Well, yeah, I did.
0: I
2: him.
0: Believe you said did.
2: I did him for a little bit, but like.
1: She did it. She did it him.
2: I was like, this has to stop. He told me sometimes before bed, he doesn't brush his teeth. And I was like, ew, get out of my apartment.
1: Is it like dirty dreams?
0: No, what do you mean sometimes? Like 2 a.m,
2: no,
0: passed
2: out
0: drunk?
2: It was all the time. Oh. And he saw the look on my face. He's like, oh, I mean sometimes. I was like,
0: Okay.
2: Yeah, so bye.
1: His pillow.
0: Yeah, bye.
2: Yeah.
0: Bye.
1: Bye. Yikes.
0: Bye. All right, so condoms not on the board?
2: I wasn't thinking like that, but
1: damn,
2: yeah,
1: that's
0: you should be ready for action.
2: For things.
1: That could be mouth prep.
0: Yeah. Right. What is the standard now? Is there a wait time?
2: I personally left hookup culture a few years ago. I hung up my hoeing cape. But, I don't.
1: There was a hoeing cape?
2: Yeah. Oh, yeah.
1: What does it look like exactly?
0: I want to see the movie when she puts it back on.
1: Right, right.
0: It's like, you know what? This world.
1: Right.
2: It's been a while.
0: It needs me.
1: I'm back in action.
0: She comes out of the closet. She has the cape on.
1: They call her.
0: Hands on her hip in the mirror.
2: It's just like Cardi B playing.
1: Thank God, Ho Girl's here.
0: Wow.
2: Oh my God.
0: Yeah.
2: Yeah. No. Yeah. I used to just. Hey.
1: Okay.
0: Right, but now it's
2: now
0: like,
2: I stretch it out. I really like. I put you through some tests. I, you know, like to
1: like
2: see
1: your
2: what you're gonna do.
0: Right.
2: You
0: well,
2: know.
0: Now it's more about. It's less about physical, more about are we compatible for a long distance?
2: Yeah, and I just too. It's like guys don't respect women, and I think if we just keep making it so accessible and easy to obtain, and like if you want to. I like to think if, like, you're the prize.
0: Okay, let's talk about this for a second.
1: Yeah. Okay.
0: It could take a little while to get there.
2: Yeah.
0: But once you're there.
2: Oh, yeah.
0: They don't want it to be hit and miss.
2: Oh, yeah, no.
0: Like, oh,
2: yeah.
0: Wait, not tonight?
2: Oh, no, it's not it's like that.
0: No.
2: It's like Pound Town. You got the pass now.
0: Once you're in the park.
2: Yeah.
0: The park is open, the rides are free.
2: Yeah, once you got a season pass.
1: I always found if you respected them and treated them nice, that repelled them. That made them run away. Every time.
0: You do have that nice guy thing about you.
1: Oh,
0: you're just never getting in the park.
1: You know that whole BS about I want a guy who makes me laugh? Total BS.
0: No, you got to be a little bit of a bad boy, though. And here's the other thing that you don't have.
1: Because they laugh and then they do your friend.
0: Right, you see,
1: okay, no, please.
0: No, it's
1: no,
0: fine.
1: Give me the advice.
0: You
1: I need it.
0: You don't need it.
1: It's
0: fine. Because you're always going to be this and it's fine.
1: You're
0: good.
1: I'll be fine.
0: You don't need to be any better. Fine. Okay. Sarah in Southington.
4: Okay.
2: Okay.
0: All right. Hey. We're ready.
4: All right. What about when they're like, "Hey, do you want to split the bill? You asked me."
0: Yeah.
2: Girl, I'm with you. None of that.
0: Now, how often does that happen?
4: I don't know. I've been in a committed relationship for 3 years now, but it has happened several times.
0: Now, would you say that the date wasn't going well and this guy has decided during the dinner, this is the only time we're going to be sitting across from each other at
1: the
0: table,
1: half of the bill,
0: and I don't want to pay for this whole thing?
1: Right, right.
0: Or do you think he thought that, hey, this is going well?
1: Right.
0: You want to split this one?
1: Yeah, her hoe cape wasn't on.
4: Well, I thought it was going well, and I continued to see him several times.
0: Oh.
1: Nah, the rule of thumb is
4: if you split the bill each time.
2: Can he split the bill each time? It wasn't like just the one time.
1: No, if you ask a person out, you pay for it.
2: Then he's broke.
0: That's right.
2: Yeah, well, he was probably broke. You know, which is fine.
4: I also had a guy ask me if I've ever siphoned gasoline, and then went on to tell me how he was driving his company car and ran out of gas, and was like, "Yeah, I was." So I went and I siphoned this guy's gasoline, and I almost drank gas. Ha ha. That's not funny. You shouldn't do that.
1: Or he was testing you by something else.
2: I'm glad you
1: that was a metaphor.
2: Now.
0: Yeah.
1: You ever siphoned gas?
5: Right. So. Siphoning.
1: How do you feel about unleaded?
0: Have you ever put a hose in your mouth and tried to get gas out of a tank? Right. You know what I'm saying?
1: Wink, wink.
0: All right. Thank you, Sarah.
1: Just saying.
0: We'll get to her call on the other side there. Chaz and AJ in the morning. All right. It is on the board. Things to do before a first date. Don't ask to split the bill, right?

0: Chaz and AJ in the morning. We're doing on the board things to do before a first date. What did we get so far, Emily?
1: So far, we got prep your mouth. And yeah, that's it.
0: That's, you know, the brushing, yeah. You know.
2: Right, yeah. Exactly.
0: Okay.
1: Yeah,
0: right.
1: Stretch it.
2: Be prepared for anything, yes.
0: Right. Gina in Naugatuck.
3: Hey, good morning, everyone.
0: Good morning.
2: Hey. Morning.
3: Long time listener, first time caller. My daughter and I are big fans.
0: Oh, thank you. How old is your daughter?
3: She is six.
2: Six.
0: All right, plug her ears right now.
2: Yeah. But go ahead.
3: She's used to it by now.
0: All right.
3: I'm going to say maybe do some online research, a little Google search of your date.
2: Background check.
0: Awesome.
2: Yes.
0: Yes, very smart. Is that on the board?
1: Very smart. It's on the board.
2: Right.
1: It's very important.
2: Yeah, look, there's your name on the offender list. Yeah.
1: You know, you can find out their last name. Just see what you're getting involved.
0: All right, so you had a method as to how to get the last name.
1: Oh, yeah. So if girls, I get it's kind of weird to just be like, hey, what's your last name? You could say, hey, Chris, if that's his name. I have a lot of other Chris saved in my phone. Can you share with me your last name?
2: I'd be like, why just you love Chris? Yeah,
0: that's good. Then you get the last name.
1: Yep. And then you hit the Google.
0: Then you look it up. Have you done this, Gina? Have you looked people up?
3: I have. I mean, I've been married. I've been with my husband for a while. So it's been a long time, but have done it for friends, and the women are pretty good detectives. So,
0: they
3: you know,
0: are.
2: Yeah. Oh, yeah. It's never just one
3: research.
2: Person doing the research.
0: Right. It's the committee.
2: It's a team.
3: No, it's the group. Look,
2: there's a picture
0: right.
2: you,
3: it is.
2: There's a picture of you with Chris Hansen. Why is that? Why is it happening?
0: Yeah.
2: You know that's,
0: Have you ever, Emily, have you ever looked someone up and then eliminated them from what you found?
1: No, I've never caught anything like really bad.
2: Stamp club.
1: Anything out bad.
2: You're part of the stamp club?
1: Yeah.
0: You were arrested for murder?
1: Yeah.
2: Right.
1: Yeah. If you Googled some of my exes, now they have some records because, that's what happens,
2: then?
1: Karma. You mess with me.
2: Finally met her.
1: Yeah.
0: All right, Gina, thank you. What's your daughter's name?
3: Her name is Gracie.
0: Gracie. Hi, Gracie.
2: Gracie.
0: Oh,
1: Gracie.
4: Hi.
0: Hi.
2: Hey.
3: She's very excited we're on today. We tried calling in yesterday. We didn't get through, but she is super excited.
0: Awesome.
3: So thank
0: you. What does Gracie want to do when she grows up?
3: What do you want to do?
4: Be a vet.
3: She wants to be a vet.
0: Already at six, she knows.
1: Nice. She can be the vet for my dog.
2: Nice.
0: We love Gracie.
2: Yay.
5: Awesome.
0: All right. Good job. Thank you, Gina.
3: Thank you. Have a good day.
0: All right. You too.
4: Thanks.
0: Joey.
6: Hey, good morning, guys.
0: Hey, how you doing?
6: Doing pretty good.
0: Good.
6: Sitting here outside my job waiting for her to go in. I got a good one. This kind of adds into the look into your date. This happened to my buddy recently, which is pretty funny. Make sure they're not a catfish.
2: Oh.
0: Right.
1: Yeah.
0: Right. So this would be someone completely different than in the picture, correct?
1: Mm-hmm.
6: My buddy was getting played with AI-generated images.
2: Oh
1: no.
6: He showed up to the date. It was not the person in the picture.
2: Right.
0: Was it the same sex?
6: No.
2: Oh.
0: Hmm.
2: Right.
1: Oh.
2: That and all of you don't fit in this picture.
1: Oh, damn.
0: Yeah. That's,
2: That's a
0: quick date.
2: Right.
0: That's,
2: quick.
0: Okay.
2: Not even a date. It was a drive-by.
0: Yeah, I'm good. I was looking for a hot, sexy female.
2: Right.
0: Yeah. Not an old, dumpy-looking man.
2: This is false advertising. Stop that.
6: So he's 25, and he thought he was talking to this 26-year-old girl named Sarah. And when he showed up, Sarah, was like, I'm sitting at table three. And he walked into the restaurant, looked at table three, and it actually was like a 50-year-old man sitting there waiting for him.
0: Oh, man.
1: Oh, scary.
0: That's scary. That's, you know, to me, it's serial killer stuff,
1: yeah,
0: you know?
1: Yeah.
2: How do you explain if you're Sarah? Things changed. Sorry, I'm not myself today.
1: Well, that's weird. It's like he's trying to meet out with 20-year-olds, too? Like, that's...
0: Right.
1: We got to get Brian on this.
6: That's weird. Yeah, that's the crazy part, is, like, even though he's 24, that's still creepy. But you're in your 50s, 60s, trying to meet with
1: and something, lying.
0: Something's wrong. Yeah. Something is wrong with that person. That's why I said a serial killer stuff.
5: Oh, yeah. Exactly.
0: They might not be a serial killer, but there's something wrong there.
5: Yeah, they're heading that direction.
0: Yeah. Joey, thank you, man.
6: Of course. You guys have a good one.
0: You, too, man. You too. Man. He sounds nice. You should have asked him if he was single.
1: Yeah,
0: he sounds
1: maybe.
0: Very polite.
1: Right. Yeah, he could call back.
5: His name is Sarah.
1: Yeah.
0: Wow, that is scary.
5: Yeah, I don't like that.
0: Have you had anything like that happen? Not like that. That's dramatic. But like, you get a picture, and then you go, mm-hmm. and you're like, nah, that's really
5: how old is this picture? Yeah.
1: Yeah.
0: Yeah.
1: That's why I don't online date. It happened to me with a Bumble guy. We met up in Middletown, and my date was walking on the street, thought he was just a homeless guy of Middletown. That was my date. I was like, what? What,
0: the
1: Andrew?
0: Homeless man of Middletown.
1: I was like, you said you were a sound engineer. This dude looked like he was like living in a loft in Bushwick for the past 10 years. No bathroom, right. No water. I was like, and I can't believe I even sat down for the date with him. I still was
0: like
1: down.
0: Tom Hanks at the end of that movie with
1: Cast
0: the soccer
1: away.
0: Ball.
1: Yes. Yeah. Yeah. I would have rather Cast dated away. The ball. Oh my God.
2: Wilson.
0: Oh my God. Yeah.
2: Loved you in Castaway.
1: Blocked
2: Wilson,
1: him.
2: I'm sorry.
0: Steve.
7: Hey, how you doing, guys?
0: Hey, how you doing?
5: Hello.
7: Hey, how about cleaning the inside of your car so she doesn't get in there? There's all kind of crap in there, old farts and things.
5: Right, the
0: old
5: shovel.
0: What?
1: I love that.
5: Old parts?
0: Old parts.
5: Old parts, not old farts.
0: I thought old farts.
1: I'm
0: like, how long do your farts linger?
5: Yeah, seriously.
0: You know, how do you get them out? All right, Hank, you got to go.
5: Vacuum your seats.
0: All right, that's a good one. That's like, that falls under a whole cleaning your apartment, cleaning your car.
5: Right. Mm-hmm.
0: Prep. Is that on a board?
1: Yeah, I was like, that's guy prep. They got to, like, clean the space, especially if you take the lady back.
5: Yeah.
1: Like, have it be nice.
0: Right. Be ready for that.
1: Yeah.
5: Right.
0: Yeah.
5: Well, if the car is nice and the house is shy.
0: Hey, all right.
7: Yeah. That's only if you're going to bring her home. You got to figure if you're going to bring her home, you got to clean the house.
5: Mm-hmm. Right.
0: All right. Thank you, man. Appreciate it. Okay, that's thanks on the board, correct?
5: Yeah.
0: Alicia.
8: Hello.
0: Hey, you have a dating story?
8: Yeah, kind of.
0: Can you hold for a few minutes?
8: Yeah.
0: Okay, so I want to have proper time for this to breathe.
5: Yes.
0: All right. What did we miss?
1: So we missed having an open mindset. It might just be a first date. It might go bad. Have a getting ready playlist, ladies. This is really fun. Helps you feel confident and get in a good mood. Put your best foot forward. Be clean. Be nice. Maybe get a pedicure. Leave your baggage at home. Nobody cares about your exes. Don't talk about them.
0: Brilliant.
1: Yeah. Have a game plan. Guys, how are you going to impress them? What are you doing?
0: Enticing her for a second date.
1: Yeah.
0: Home.
1: Yeah, right. Exactly. Okay. And then landscape. Guys and girls, maybe both of us have to do it, you know?
0: Ladies, take that mustache off.
1: Right. Yeah. Pluck the big toe hairs, nipple hairs.
2: Right. Lose the beard.
1: Yeah.
0: Very good. We're going to post Emily's entire list to help us all.
5: There you go.
9: Jazz and AJ in the morning.
0: We have news, but Alicia's dating story is first. Hey, it's Chaz. You know how every time we get a big storm in Connecticut, there's always that thing in your house that you worry about? I mean, AJ, I know you worry about your whole house falling in.
5: Basically, yeah.
0: But also water in the basement. 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
27: Sunny today with highs in the upper 70s. On the roadways on the Merritt Parkway, it slows southbound from Route 8 to the Black Rock Turnpike. 95, it slows southbound from exit 29 down to exit 19. 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
0: Okay. There will always be news, and we have some news. We have an artist who has passed, and we have some 4th of July safety stuff for you.
2: Gotcha.
0: But first, Alicia and her dating story.
2: Yes.
0: Good morning.
30: Hey!
0: So I love this already. You're a party.
2: Wow. Drinking already, huh?
30: Yes. But I honestly missed the segment to see what it was about, but I had to share the story. So, first off, I went through a really horrible divorce where I had to pay my ex-husband everything.
2: Wow.
30: And so now I'm in my own house, alone, you know, single girl, 34, don't know how to fix anything. So I go on Facebook, and I'm, like, looking around, you know, can someone help me with a furnace, like a furnace job? Need a new furnace, yada, yada, yada, looking for quotes. So this guy writes back to me, and he's like, oh, I can give you a really good quote. Let's meet up. And I thought he was cute. Go out. He's not bad looking. Cool. Come give me a quote on the house. He said, well, I can give you a really good price, say $2,000. And I'm like, whoa, $2,000 for a whole new furnace? Something shaky
2: really.
30: You know?
2: Yeah.
30: But so he told me that the furnaces that he has are stolen furnaces.
2: Oh, okay.
30: But he'll do it, you know, for a very cheap price. And I'm thinking, like, oh, that doesn't sound so bad.
2: Yeah.
30: So my parents wanted a new furnace, too. So he goes and gives them a quote. We'll do the same thing.
2: You guys number?
30: So do I put the furnace in or do I not put the furnace in? Knowing that they're stolen.
0: Have you had sex with this guy yet?
30: No.
0: Oh, that was a definite hard no.
2: Yeah, yeah, not till the first is in.
0: Yeah.
30: I'm scared. Stolen. So I looked up his name on Google and everything like that. Of course, his company van is stolen. He stole someone's dog. He does a lot of people's stuff on the cheap, but doesn't finish the job. So I'm like, great, this is not what I'm going to do.
0: No.
30: But anyway, I thought there was some potential. I'm like, oh, a guy that wants to help me. You know, here I am, naive, starting to date in my 30s. I don't know what I'm doing, but I want a furnace.
2: What
30: would you do?
0: And where are you now in this? Is this like years gone by, or this is happening in your life right now?
30: No, I just got the quote like 2 months ago. But I'm wondering, should I do it? Should I not do it?
0: No.
2: I don't know. $2,000 for a furnace is pretty good.
1: No, girl. You're going to have this man who's a criminal come into your home. What else is he going to steal and mess up?
0: He's going to take something from you.
2: You change the locks.
1: Oh, yeah. He's going to take your dignity. He's going to take your dog.
0: And he's not going to finish the job.
2: Right?
1: Yeah. It's not going to be good.
30: Well, yeah. That's like, it's cheap, you know? I just went through this divorce. I paid him over $100,000.
0: Wait a minute, hold it.
2: Yeah.
0: How did that happen? How long were you married, and how do you end up paying him?
30: I was with him for 15 years, married for 3. But the judge, get this, the judge said I gave him this life, that he's used to it and he's accustomed to it, so I deserve to pay him.
0: Hmm.
30: So I gave him all of my 401k, and I paid him $1,500 a month for 4 years.
0: Oh.
1: Ew.
0: Man, wow. That's gross.
30: Yeah, and I hope he's listening, because he knows.
2: Right.
1: Does he work?
30: Me up. No, he didn't work. It was during COVID, so he got let go. And he wouldn't collect, because he didn't want to be a man that collected, you know. And he just sat around the house, and the judge ordered him to stay at my house during the whole divorce. The divorce was long because it was during COVID, and didn't have to pay a thing. So I would work my butt off all day, come home to him sitting on the couch playing video games.
2: Wow.
0: So it sounds like the furnace robber is actually a harder worker than
2: you're
0: right.
2: He's a better guy.
1: I see how you're turned on by him.
2: At least he's doing something.
0: Kind of a step up.
2: Right, yeah.
0: Yeah, you're moving up. At least he starts a job.
2: You're moving up, yeah.
0: He hasn't figured out the finishing a job.
1: At least he wants to help people.
0: Right.
30: Exactly.
3: I think your instincts are right on that. It'd be no.
0: No.
2: Let's see the furnace.
0: Why don't we get your number, and I will connect you with a company that is reputable and will give you a good price on the furnace.
1: And Chaz's furnace guy is kind of cute. I remember he came into the studio, and he was pretty cute.
0: Oh, right? Yeah, the new guy. He's not on the air yet.
1: Oh.
0: Yeah. Okay.
1: Yeah. I remember he came.
30: You know what you guys
1: should
30: do?
0: What?
30: You guys should do a dating thing in the morning or whatever, and have single guys call in, single girls call in. Oh, I will run that for you.
0: Okay, we're getting your number for the furnace. We're going to help you with
2: right.
0: And the dating show. You're going to help us with,
2: right?
0: Okay.
30: I would love nothing more.
0: All right, Alicia, thank you.
30: And you're welcome.
0: And your instincts are right on the money.
2: Yeah.
1: No.
2: I said a furnace first.
0: No. Oh, that no, I want. That no, I want.
2: I've heard that plenty of times.
0: No.
1: I just saw the moat around her coochie build. It was like no.
0: All right, so we had a death in the music world. This bass player right here.
2: Yeah.
0: This guy. That's a funky bass.
2: Yeah. Mm-hmm.
0: Yeah, I feel like on a first date, you just start playing this in the diner booth.
2: Exactly right.
0: You're going to have a good time. It's Ronald LaPree. He died at the age of 75 following a sudden medical event. He was in the Commodores. He started the Commodores with Lionel Richie and a bunch of other guys in college.
2: Yeah.
0: They were called the Mystics. Then they changed it to the Commodores. I think they got together in 1971. They're opening for the Jackson 5. 1972, they're signed to Motown. They had 9 Grammys. And then in 1986, he leaves. He's like, I'm leaving the band. I'm going to move to New Zealand.
2: There you go, see?
0: And he stayed there for 40 years.
2: Must be a hobbit.
0: Yeah. Gotta say, I did.
2: Hounds.
0: And Phil keeps telling me we have a touching tribute to LaPree.
2: What are they touching?
0: Yeah. What the hell am I doing?
3: I have no context for that clip, but I have it saved.
1: Did you have tequila before that?
2: That was actually his last words.
3: Was this on the air? Was this off the air? I don't know, but I have it. I'm like, I'm keeping it.
0: Nice. Was it 3 in the morning? Was it 3 in the afternoon?
2: Yes.
0: All right.
1: Yeah.
3: You sound pissed. You don't sound like you're having a good time.
0: Is it a good time? Is it not a good time?
2: Only if it was, what was your name?
1: It sounds angrier the more you say it.
0: It's an angry brick house.
2: Right.
3: It's the last little four notes where I'm like, oh, you're not happy.
2: Angry bass.
0: Oh. You know, let's compare this to this band with no instruments. That's what this is reminding me of.
2: Right, yeah, yeah.
0: There's a young man and a woman who posted a viral video about them having zero musical equipment but 100% talent to still make music. And I think we have like 54 seconds. It's a couple of examples.

0: Bravo, bravo.
1: That's, what are they using? Do we know?
2: I know they're in a parking garage. That's all that I know.
0: Their asses.
2: They need the natural reverb.
1: It sounds like there's cellophane involved there.
0: It's actually the bathroom.
2: Or like, yeah, aluminum foil or something.
1: Right. Yeah.
0: I think it's like a kazoo or something. That's my guess.
1: Kazoo.
0: I guess a kazoo, okay. Yeah.
3: Recorder?
0: Sounds very kazooey.
1: All right.

0: I love this.
1: They're great.
0: Where are they from? Wouldn't it be great to get them, like, at the toy drive or something?
2: I'd love it.
3: The street. It feels like walk outside. Yeah. And they'll be there.
2: We must find them. Got to do something.
0: That's kind of what I hear when I make a sandwich.
2: Yeah.

0: walking into the men's room here. Nice.
1: Chaz and AJ in the morning.
2: Dumbass news is next.
0: Bradley International Airport is in the running to be named one of the top 10 best airports in the United States. In order to make that happen, we need to vote. Travel and lifestyle publication Condé Nast is currently conducting its annual Reader's Choice poll. Bradley has made a lot of passenger enhancements over the last year, which include a new concourse, more gates, faster access to baggage claim, and ground transportation. Here's how to vote. 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Deadline is June 30th.
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14: Sunny today with highs in the upper 70s on the roadways on 95. There's delays both ways by exit 44. Then it slows southbound from exit 30 down through exit 11. The Mare Parkway slows southbound from Route 8 to Route 7. 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With PLR Traffic, I'm John Lynch.
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2: Okay, either a body cavity search and what it turned up at a Florida jail, or a sea lion jumping into a canoe.
16: Kind of body cavity search.
2: You do?
16: I'm curious.
2: Body cavity search?
16: Like license plate, what?
17: Golf cart.
2: The surprise inside the Cracker Jack box?
16: Right.
2: All right, we'll do that. We'll start with that and see where it goes. All right, you like radio, right, AJ?
16: Yes, I do.
2: Okay. If I give you 29 seconds to talk up a song, can you do it?
16: Sure.
2: All right, just think of any subject, and then you just have to hit the post. Hitting the post is when you stop talking and the singer starts singing.
16: Right.
2: All right, you have 29 seconds.
16: Okay. So here we are on a Tuesday morning. I have no idea what I'm going to talk about. But hey, it's beautiful outside. Sunshine, lots of it. It's going to be a little warmer temperature. Get outside, enjoy, tell your boss you're calling in sick. Because you want to hang out on a Tuesday. PLR. Damn it.
2: And you're on the
16: short.
2: Shark?
16: I came short. And shark, yes.
2: That's
16: why you do all the talking.
2: All right.
16: This is why you do all the talking. I'm always told not to touch the buttons.
18: Dirty Laundry, you're with Al Mano, or AJ Mano, as I'm calling myself now. That's what happens when you start a new name on a new night. And we got tracks from Def Leppard,

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1: It's time for Chaz and AJ Dumbass News.
0: And then we go to the reaction of the sea lion jumping in the boat.
1: Yeah, you dumbass.
2: Eh?
0: All right, you asked for it, AJ.
2: I did.
0: Body cavity search in Florida turned up some interesting items.
2: Items? Ooh. Wow.
0: A 20-year-old in St. Augustine is facing smuggling charges after she was arrested in a traffic stop and deputies found things.
2: Wow, things.
0: Hidden in a body cavity search.
2: Wow, what sort of things?
3: Oh, no.
4: Skittles?
2: Right.
4: A corkscrew.
2: Oh.
4: I don't know.
2: Ow.
4: Closed, of course. Closed.
0: Deputies said she was driving without a valid license when she was pulled over Friday because she had a faulty brake light.
2: Oh, see, it's always a brake light. Make sure your car works properly.
0: Really? Signals, sure. All that stuff.
2: Yeah, if you're smuggling drugs or carrying things in your area, make sure your brake lights work.
4: She doesn't seem like she takes care of the ends of things.
2: Where'd she pull the license? Where'd she pull the license from?
0: They said the drugs were found in her car, prompting her arrest. And when they got her to the jail, a body cavity search turned up.
4: Oh, uh-oh.
2: Here we go. Ooh and ah.
0: Three, not one, not two, but three.
1: Three!
0: 1 gram bags of meth.
2: Ooh.
0: And a three, not one, not two, but a 3 gram bag of crack cocaine.
2: Wow. Woo! Well, you know, it's kind of redundant.
5: Where'd you find the crack? Well,
0: Where do you think I found the crack? Right. Where do you think you look for crack?
5: Most obvious place to look.
3: In the crack.
2: Right, exactly.
0: Crack in the crack.
2: Right. It's crack repair.
0: All right, so let's play a game here.
2: Okay.
0: Was the crack found in hatch number one or hatch number two?
3: I think she used both compartments.
2: Oh, nice.
0: Oh, all right.
2: That's where they meet in the middle.
0: Both compartments.
2: Yeah, it's kind of cool. I'm going to say number two.
0: Hatch number two?
2: Hatch number two.
0: Ruth?
2: Yeah.
6: I think, yeah, it has to be number two because it's crack.
0: And Phil?
7: Yeah, I was thinking two.
0: Actual location was hatch number two.
1: Yeah!
6: Being wrong.
5: This crack tastes like crap.
0: I know. That's the.
5: Think about that next time you want to do drugs. Where's Carrie sometimes?
0: Besides the doctor's finger, I only had like one of those things you put in there when you're constipated.
2: What, a Lego?
0: No.
3: Hello?
0: Haven't tried that yet. No, what do you put those things?
2: Suppository?
0: Yeah, that's it.
2: Okay, yeah.
0: Yeah. That wasn't comfortable.
2: Yeah.
0: That's me putting it in.
2: Right. Also, those little Fisher
0: Price. I'm hammering it in.
2: Those little Fisher Price people aren't good either. I'm just saying. It's not a toy.
0: Yeah. It's not a good time.
2: Not a toy, no.
0: Okay, let's move on from that.
3: No cavities.
0: All right, next story. Sea lion leaps into a canoe.

0: Yeah, that booking, man. You can tell it racing.
1: And it's just that the reaction's the best part of this. Wait a minute. I believe that's the crack being removed from the crack.
2: That's the officer who found it.
1: That is some scream.
2: Her scream scared the sea lion off the boat.
3: I know. It's like, stop.
1: Oh, is that right?
2: Oh, yeah. It seems like, what the hell?
1: Like, he jumps on the boat. She screams. He's like, I'm out of here.
3: Yeah.
2: I think his exact words was, F this.
4: That's the biggest seagull I've ever seen.
2: Oh, my God.
0: Yeah. Oh. Yikes.
1: That Uh-oh. Almost sounds like Jennifer's scream.
4: It does.
2: Same pitch. Maybe a little higher. It's like mating
3: so close. So close.
5: Jazz and DJ in the morning.
1: All right, petty pet peeves. You got one? Call it in. We want to hear it.
2: Window Nation.
1: Window Nation.
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2: Highs in the upper 70s today with sunny skies. On the roadways on 95, it slows southbound from exit 30 down through exit 11. The Merritt Parkway heavy southbound from Route 8 down past Route 7. 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With PLR Traffic, I'm John Lynch.
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5: We're doing petty pet peeves. We do it every week here. And it's great. You get to vent. You feel so much better.
6: You do.
5: Mm-hmm. I am petty pet peeve free today.
6: Are you really?
5: I'm in a great mood. I have nothing to complain about.
6: Really?
7: Jealous.
6: Wow.
5: But then I look at the hotline and my wife's on the phone.
6: Oh.
5: I'm like, okay.
6: Right.
5: Give me a minute. I may circle back.
6: Okay.
5: Hello.
8: Hey guys, good morning.
5: Good morning.
8: I have a petty pet peeve. Actually, this happened to me last week. I was at a chain pharmacy, you know, and I was walking up and then I'm in the self-checkout line. And I don't know why people do this, but it makes me crazy. I'm in the self-checkout line and whoever's behind me, it was like an older man, they're like, literally shoulder to shoulder with me. There is no reason for that. You know, it's like, and then when I'm going to use my debit card, it's like, I don't want.
5: Right. Yeah.
8: Yeah. It's a little too much. He's in my personal dance space. So I did say something. I just turned around and I said, could you give me a little space, please? And then he backed off and I was like, all right. But I hate when people do that.
6: Yeah. Well, if the elderly wanted the warmth.
7: They just hover. He's like, I know she's a nurse. I can tell.
6: Right.
9: Yeah. Just get the squeeze bottle mayonnaise and spray him down. Right. He'll get the hand.
6: Exactly. In his defense, there's not much time left. Hurry up.
5: You probably smelt nice, too.
6: Yeah.
8: No, I didn't. I just worked out.
6: He's into that.
5: Follow you out to the parking lot.
6: Oh. Just walk faster. Hey, slow down, damn it.
10: You need help carrying those melons.
6: Right.
5: You know, on the other side of that, there are the people who are in line who don't move up.
6: Yeah.
9: Zero awareness.
5: And then there's this big gap.
6: Yeah.
5: And you want to, like, you want to. Hey,
6: want to move?
5: Yeah.
6: Keep it going.
5: Rapid it, Chica.
6: Exactly,
7: Gooch.
6: Right.
5: Let's go.
6: Yep. Move forward.
5: All right. That's a good one.
6: So
5: that's your petty pet peeve.
8: I never crowd someone in a line.
5: And it's petty.
6: It is.
5: And it's a pet peeve. And then now you feel better, right?
6: Much better.
8: Not really, but sharing.
7: Yeah. I think it was good she said something.
6: Yeah,
7: that's not petty.
6: We tried, yeah.
5: All right. Love you. Bye.
8: Okay, bye.
5: All right. 877-764-2535.

0: right, we're doing petty pet peeves. We all have them.
1: Yep.
0: It feels better to just get them out there. Chaz and AJ in the morning. Lenny, what do you got?
2: Yeah, I got women's shoes. Just the sheer volume and number of shoes in a man's home, it's got to end.
1: Okay.
2: Yeah, I built an entire closet for my wife with soft closed doors. She's got 50 pairs of shoes in there, and then she's got another 50 pair in a trunk.
1: Wow.
2: So secretly, I've been like throwing them away.
1: Oh.
3: Okay, check the brands. Listen to the reaction. The brands. Don't be throwing away any Louis
1: Vuitton. If they're good ones, everyone wants them. What size are they?
2: I did tell another person, a female, that I did that, and she told me that was grounds for divorce. You don't throw women's shoes away. Yeah. But I've been doing it secretly.
1: You're evil.
4: I heard something. So this is your wife? You said a man's home?
1: Right.
4: It's her home,
2: well,
4: too.
2: Uh-oh. Okay. Yeah, but can we... I mean, how many pairs of shoes do you need, Ruth?
3: A lot.
2: 100?
3: She's a lot.
4: Well, ladies need options.
3: Right. Yeah.
1: Probably the wrong person.
3: If she's into
1: ask.
3: Fashion, shoes are like, oh, they're amazing. Sometimes, like, just
0: I just wanted to let this babble go on for a little while, just so you could hear a little insight
1: the mindset
0: into how women think.
1: The mindset, yes.
0: Men, you know, we're just there to, like, open jars.
1: Yep, exactly.
0: And change light bulbs.
1: And kill spiders.
0: Okay?
1: Yes.
0: No, your stuff doesn't matter. Nope. I don't care if I... Ruth has taken over the entire second floor of her home with her clothes. Correct?
4: Accurate.
3: I love that. It's a whole walk-in closet.
0: And I don't even think she's close to being done. In her mind, it's like, well, let's just keep moving.
1: There are stores with less clothes.
5: So of course, the other half of the house belongs to just your husband, right?
0: No.
5: Yeah, that's right.
1: Yeah, exactly.
5: That's right.
1: We got the garage and the shed and the basement.
0: Manny,
2: well, how many pairs of shoes does Ruth have? I can guarantee you it's more than 50. How many shoes do you need? You don't even wear half of them, I bet.
0: It's funny. How many pairs of shoes does a guy have, and how many pairs of shoes does a woman have?
1: Don't I know.
3: Not enough. Wait.
0: Yeah.
3: Never
2: That's
3: enough.
2: My point.
0: Yep. Yeah, I'm with you, Lenny.
2: Thank you.
0: Thank you, Lenny.
2: But,
0: and by the way, it's a petty pet peeve. You see, he got jumped.
1: Oh, big time.
3: I was like, whoa.
1: That was dog pound the rabbit.
4: That
0: was the guy who was just trying to air a petty pet peeve, and he got pummeled.
1: That was the end of Casino.
3: Sorry,
1: Bob. Dug a hole in everything. Wow.
0: Carl.
6: Yes.
0: Carl?
1: Hi.
0: Hello.
6: Hi. My pet peeve is buying pre-moistened wipes, whether it's baby wipes or the Clorox bleach wipes, and then people not closing them.
1: Yes.
6: So they dry out.
1: Right. Yeah. They're pre-moistened for a reason, God damn it.
0: That's a real good one.
6: Yes. You have to close it, otherwise it becomes useless and you're throwing money away.
1: It becomes like, you know, like a tissue.
5: A scented tissue.
0: I'm envious that you carried that with you, because I'm annoyed by that, but it usually goes away and leaves my brain about 10 seconds after I leave the container. But you're right.
1: Yeah, exactly.
0: Close it,
1: especially during COVID when we had to wipe everything down.
0: How hard is it to close it?
1: Coming in after a weekend and like,
0: are you that freaking lazy?
1: Right.
0: You not know how this all works?
1: Exactly. Close it.
0: Close it.
1: You animal.
6: We're so on the same page.
1: Yes, we are. Yes.
0: Thank you, Carl.
1: Let's band together.
0: These are petty pet peeves.
1: Yes.
0: And they're stupid little things, but they bother us.
1: And that was legit.
0: And it feels good to get it out.
7: It's petty pet peeves.
8: It's petty pet peeves. It's petty pet peeves.
0: Debbie?
9: Yes, my petty pet peeve is when other drivers do not use their turn signal.
0: Yes. Yeah, that's a big one.
9: Optional. It comes with your car. Use the damn blinkers.
1: I've seen cars. You'll have them.
0: And I know I know people think it's like, I don't need to do that. No, you do.
1: You do. I need to know where you're going.
0: You do.
1: Especially I'm coming up on you. Oh, you make a left? Okay. Let me know.
0: Right. Thanks for letting us know.
1: Exactly.
0: We're all in this together. Yeah.
1: Right.
0: Your part is to just...
9: Especially at the last minute.
0: And could we have made it easier? A flick of the finger.
1: Seriously.
0: And your signal's
1: no
0: on.
1: No more hand signals.
0: And you don't even have to turn it back off. All you have to do is one flick. This is what I plan to do, everybody.
1: Yeah.
0: I'm about to take a turn.
1: Right. I make the turn. It cancels itself.
0: No, it's beyond you. No, you're too above us.
1: Yes.
0: To flick your finger.
1: Yeah.
0: Flick the finger.
1: Flick the finger.
0: For
1: God's sake, flick your finger. Oh, good. You got the other ones also that signal way too soon. Now they're going around the world in a turn.
0: When are you turning?
1: Yeah.
0: When? You've had up less 4 miles. Right.
1: It's like they're landing an aircraft.
4: Yeah.
10: We're coming in for final descent.
1: Is it this one? No.
10: We'll be taking a right turn in approximately 2.3 miles. Right.
1: The landing gear is down.
0: That's a good one, Debbie.
1: Yeah.
0: Yeah. I'm
9: with you. I think I'll try my finger next time.
4: Yeah. Do it.
1: Flick that finger.
0: Flick that finger.
1: Flick that finger.
0: Flick it. Flick it, Debbie.
1: That's a signal. I'm mad at you.
0: Ryan?
11: Well, make sure you have blinker fluid in the car, obviously.
0: That's right.
11: Hair. When you're grooming yourself, no matter what, and like when you're done, you shouldn't be able to tell that you were shaving anything. I mean, my brother comes over and
1: the sink.
11: I don't even know.
1: Oh, hair in the sink?
11: In the sink, yeah. Oh, my. I'm a guy saying this for crap's sake. Like, I move my toothbrushes, you move the soap because the hair is going to get behind those little places and then you'll see it. It's just clean up after yourself when you're done shaving, will you?
1: Yeah. Use a leaf blower or something, whatever it takes.
0: What is your brother visiting or does he live with you?
1: The Sasquatch?
11: No, he visits. And it's like, I can't even tell if the guy shaves. I go to the bathroom when he's done and there's hair on the sink. I'm like, what are you doing?
1: Yeah.
4: Ooh.
0: Oh, so he shaves all the time. Like, all the time. So you can't tell he shaves because
11: he's got a beard, so he grooms it.
0: Right.
11: Like, clean it afterwards, will you? It's not that hard.
1: Yeah, exactly. What are those long curly hairs right
4: there?
1: He
4: cleans his beard, but he can't clean the sink. Yeah. Like, what?
0: Yeah.
1: Right.
0: Yeah,
1: it's a piece of bacon in there, too. David Saba.
0: No, that's a good one because it's gross.
1: It's very gross. Know? Yeah, somebody else is there.
0: People are trying to do other things. You're trying to brush your teeth. There's mouth things going on.
1: Exactly.
0: And there's your friggin' hair all over the place.
1: Oh. Yeah.
0: I had to learn that like 13 years ago, by the way.
1: Did you?
0: Like I would floss in my bathroom sink and Jennifer would say, that's gotta go.
1: Oh.
0: Like you gotta wash that out.
1: There were floss pieces?
0: I'm like, so I'm not gonna stand here all right. I needed to be taught by my woman.
1: It's a piece of corn, a piece of
0: you gotta wash this stuff out.
4: Piece good, of chicken you've been wing. Trained.
0: I was like, what? That's not a snack tray
1: right.
0: for later?
1: Right.
4: Right.
1: Why are there stalactites in the sink?
4: That's not a memory.
1: Is that a piece of chicken wing?
12: It's Petabit Pete.
13: It's Petabit Pete. It's Petabit Pete.
4: Petabit?
0: I know. It doesn't sound right.
4: Petabit.
1: Petabit. Yeah.
0: It's supposed to be artificial. Well, I guess it is artificial intelligence.
1: Yeah, I have no idea.
0: Petabit. Petabit Pete. All right. 877-764-2535.

0: any pet peeves.
1: Jeff?
2: Hey, what's going on, everybody?
3: Hello.
2: Good morning, good morning. My pet peeve is when I'm driving to work at, say, 7:30 in the morning, listening to the Chaz and AJ program show, and someone calls in with a completely different subject than what's on hand.
3: Oh,
1: that's mine too.
3: Yes.
2: They change it. It's like we're talking about pet peeves, and they call in, and they're like, let me tell you about my dog and how he likes to eat kibble. And you're like, that's not what we're talking about right now, right, buddy.
1: We love Rob from Manorville, but he is the poster child of this.
3: Oh, short attention span theater, big time.
1: Yeah.
4: And
2: when that happens, I'm literally driving on 95 and I'm screaming at a radio in my car.
3: You're that guy.
1: I am with you.
4: Yes. Jeff's like, stay on the program.
2: I'm that guy.
3: Exactly.
1: What were you going to say, Phil?
5: Hello. We start with like, I have a story for what we're talking about right now, but I'd like to go back in time 2.5 hours and talk about it. It's like, no, please don't do that.
3: Yeah. No. Live in the now.
1: Like he's a DJ playing stories.
5: Yes. Just stay with us right now.
3: Right.
1: Yeah.
5: We're all moving down all right, the same path.
1: Jeff, I'm with you.
2: That's my story. I'm sticking to it.
1: Thank you, brother.
3: Focus, man. Focus.
1: Sandra, Riverhead.
6: Good morning.
1: Good morning.
6: Good morning. My biggest pet peeve is I used to clean houses. So when I'm doing a chore, when you're doing a chore like vacuuming or mopping, and someone's there and they ask you, am I in your way? If you're in the way, then you're probably in the way. And then they just want to move over like a couple of inches, like that's really supposed to alleviate the situation.
3: Hit him anyway.
1: Yeah, get out of the room.
3: Don't get the message.
1: And when the cleaning person is done in that room, and then you could go back in that room.
4: Right, with your shoes off.
3: Exactly. Right. Mm. Yes.
6: If you have to ask if you're in the way, then you're in the way.
3: Gotcha.
1: Okay, as a cleaning person, though, what is another pet peeve? How do people leave their houses? Are you amazed sometimes how gross things are left?
6: You know what? There used to be a stereotype where people always used to think that houses that were, or apartments that were single men were the worst. That is the opposite. That is so untrue. I find the most dirtiest houses are houses that women live in, or in their wealth.
3: Right, lots of shoes, yeah.
6: Lots of clothing. Men spend a lot of time in the bathroom, so the bathrooms are usually a disaster.
1: All right, makeup and things everywhere.
3: Hairspray, yep.
6: I've always found that my cleanest houses were single men.
1: Interesting.
3: I see.
5: The collection of bottles and vials and little dishes of lotion. And I get mad sometimes and I just shove everything into her sink.
4: Exactly.
5: There you go.
1: There you go.
5: That's where it belongs now.
3: Did you ever see a fly I actually stuck to a wall from hairspray?
6: I have.
3: It was a painful death.
6: Exactly. But thank you for taking my call. Have a wonderful day.
1: Thank you, Sandra.
3: She sounds happy right
1: That's
3: now.
1: A good one. Yes. That's the thing. You get these little petty pet peeves out there.
3: Exactly. Doing your service here.
1: It's like you're letting it out of the bottle.
3: Yes.
7: What bottle? What are you talking about?
3: Yeah.
7: Don't trigger me.
3: The one left.
1: That, you know, when you walk into a woman's apartment and it looks like a bomb went off, like there's clothes everywhere. That's a
4: red flag, maybe.
1: Yeah, there's a telltale sign what you're getting into.
3: Anybody survived this blast or what?
1: I typically will look into a woman's car and I could tell you what their life is like.
3: When they say, hang on, I got to move this stuff off this seat so you can sit down.
1: Like, don't you, Emily, don't you like read palms and all that stuff?
4: I do tarot readings and astrology readings.
1: All right, your apartment's terrible. I don't need any cards.
4: Yeah.
1: I don't need to see your hand.
3: Right.
1: I don't need a crystal ball.
3: Right.
1: I can just look into your car.
3: Yeah.
1: Mm-hmm. Yeah. If it's neat and organized and it looks like it's on a car showroom lot, I'm like, you're together.
3: Yeah. Mm-hmm.
1: If it looks like a dresser blew up in there,
3: right?
1: Yeah. You're a mess.
3: Or I see a food stain on your face.
1: Your life is a mess.
4: Yeah.
1: Oh, everything's a mess.
3: You're a handful, aren't you? You are.
4: You run late places.
1: You run late.
4: Yes.
3: Right. You're messy hot. Messy hot.
4: When I felt like I was a hot mess before I really tried to get my shit together.
3: Your stuff together.
1: What were you saying about getting what together?
4: My S together. my car was a mess. It'd be just like garbage. And then you're like, you're like, I can't live like this. I need order. And it's nice. I detail my car. I get it washed every week.
1: There you go.
4: It's nice in there.
3: See, a friend of mine found out about that. When you hit the brakes real hard, all of a sudden a whole bunch of debris hits in the back of the head. You clean your car out. Yes, you do. Yeah.
1: Brittany.
3: Brittany?
1: Brittany?
3: Brittany?
1: Brittany?
0: Hello, gentlemen! Oh. And ladies!
1: Brittany's coming in hot.
3: Good heavens, woman. The Spears?
0: Sorry. I hit the death zone of my travel, so I apologize.
1: So?
0: I'm calling in my petty pet peeve of the one driver you're stuck behind that won't let you pass, but drives fast when you can pass.
1: Why is
0: it? Does that make sense?
1: Yeah. We've all experienced this. And what is wrong with that person?
3: Yeah. The mindset.
1: You want to go slow until I'm coming around you.
3: Yeah, no.
1: And then you're here to be annoying.
3: Yeah, it's a race.
1: You're a human gnat.
3: Exactly. It's true.
1: Right?
0: And not a big contributor. I apologize, but I have to say this. Men, I've seen so much with...
1: Yeah, sorry, bad connection.
3: Oh, wow. That's probably something meaningful, too.
4: Yeah.
1: Really? I thought she was going to say something derogatory towards men, so I accidentally hit the button.
3: Oh, okay.
1: Well, when I say accidentally, I have quotes around it.
3: Thank you for your service.
1: Sorry, I thought that would be a good punchline right there, hanging up on you, but it wasn't.
3: Right. I'm going to call back next week.
1: Yeah, call back, please.
3: That's when hangs up on her.
1: Glenn.
8: Yeah, good morning, everybody.
3: Good morning.
8: I'm on the road a lot.
1: Radio, Glenn.
3: Good heavens. Yeah.
8: I'm sorry?
1: Your voice. It's a radio voice.
3: Yeah,
8: Overnight FM,
3: yeah.
8: So the worst, right, is when you're driving in the left lane and the person in front of you is doing under the speed limit and there's no one in the right lane. It's just get over and let me pass. It drives me crazy. But anyway, that's my pet peeve.
1: That's my number one.
3: Yeah.
1: It's so inconsiderate. It's so stupid. And you know better. You know you're not supposed to be there.
3: Exactly.
1: And then when you come around on the right and you pass them, they look over like, what?
3: Like you're the a-hole. Yeah. Yes.
1: What?
8: Yeah. Right.
3: Yeah.
1: I just want to push you off the road.
3: Yeah, those lights on top of your car don't fool me.
8: Yeah.
1: You and your uniform.
8: I often say that.
1: And your radio and your computer.
8: How fun would it be, though, to be able to just push them off the road, you know?
1: Can I tell you, if you could push one person off the road each year, if you're allowed to do that,
3: that'd be great.
1: We'd all be better drivers.
3: It's true. And have a lot of fun.
1: Yeah.
4: Like the purge.
3: Body shots would love
1: that's
3: it.
1: That's right.
3: Yeah.
5: We'd also all be out of that by March.
1: That's true.
3: There's no one left.
8: Hopefully this pet peeve will open the eyes of some of these people.
3: It won't,
8: and they will obey. And you know what? We spend an awful lot of money state highway wise with signs that say, keep right.
1: Yeah.
3: Slow traffic, keep right.
1: What do you do for a living?
8: I'm a specialist in sales, account representative.
1: Okay.
3: I'd say the voice of Eeyore.
1: He's got a good voice voiceovers.
3: Yes. Yeah.
1: All right.
8: Well, I did try that, and there's an awful lot. There's a union, the whole thing. It's a mess. So.
1: All right.
3: Yeah.
1: So that's a pet peeve for another time. All right. Thank you, Glenn.
8: There you go.
1: Pet peeves. And that wraps up
9: pet peeves
1: for this week. Thank you.
9: Chaz and AJ in the morning.
1: What did Ace Frehley's guitar go for?
3: What?
1: We're gonna find out.
3: Okay. So maybe the house you're living in is too big for you, and you're saying, you know what? It's time to get out of Dodge. I want to sell my house, but you know what? 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
20: Sunny today with highs in the upper 70s on 91. It slows southbound heading into 95. The 95 is slow both ways at exit 44. Then it slows southbound from exit 30 to exit 5. 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With PLR Traffic, I'm John Lynch.
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1: How much did Ace Frehley's most famous guitar go for at auction? Last week, we spoke to Martin Nolan, Executive Director, Chief Financial Officer of Julian's Auctions. He said the guitar was going up on the block. Yes, it did sell, and we're about to find out what it went for. Martin, good morning.
22: Top of the morning, gentlemen. Yes, we had a fantastic weekend for sure.
1: What did that guitar end up going for?
22: Sold for over $500,000.
1: Oh.
22: Somewhere like $520,000. And yeah, I went to, I would say, more of a fan than an actual collector, somebody that's fairly new to this world of collecting.
1: Wow.
22: So that's exciting.
23: Hit the lottery today.
1: So a fan with a lot of money,
23: yeah.
1: Clearly.
22: Exactly. But yeah, it was incredible. I mean,
1: how did you find that out? So you just ask him, is this your first guitar, or you've never seen him at these auctions before? How do you know?
22: Yeah, well, you know, when someone shows up with, you know, a large bulge in his pocket, He's not happy to see me. You know, he wants to spend money.
2: I see a large wad, yes.
1: Right, so not one of your regular clients.
22: Correct.
1: Okay.
22: A new client who was so excited, and we just loved this fact that he desperately wanted to own this, and he owns it now.
1: Oh, that's another sign. Very excited. So yeah. The collector's going to be like, okay, here's another piece.
2: Exactly. Yeah.
1: I know where it's going.
2: Jaded.
1: This one's like, I got that. Oh, my God! I sold my house! I live in my car now!
4: Oh, my God!
2: Yeah.
1: Right.
22: Yeah, but also, like, really smart in the sense that did great due diligence, asked all the right questions, was important, the provenance, the authenticity of the guitar, because obviously it's a significant investment.
1: What kind of questions did he ask? You said he asked smart questions.
22: The chain of ownership, like, was it really Ace Frehley? Because Ace is not here to say, hey, you know, this is my guitar. So how did it change hands from Ace to the current owner who now sold it? So that was really important. He had all the photographs. He knew a lot about the guitar itself, but wants to make sure that that is that actual guitar that we're selling. And, of course, without question, we were 100% sure that what we were selling was the actual guitar. He felt comfortable with that, and he kept bidding until he took it home.
1: Wow.
2: Damn.
1: Yeah, I see here he went for, on my list it says $512,000.
2: It's a lot of money.
22: Yeah, and then depending on the location where he is, you add in sales tax.
2: Gotcha.
1: So, okay.
2: So
1: that's why it's 520. But exactly. The 12, when you get the 12, does that mean it's like 510, 511?
2: Right.
1: Five, like they're going up just a thousand at a time?
22: No, we were jumping in $50,000 bids.
2: Oh.
4: Ooh.
1: Okay.
22: And then if it continued, we'd have increased it to $100,000.
1: Okay, so just to shake people off.
2: Yeah.
1: Like, we're going to end this now.
2: Right.
1: Let's just jump up.
2: Put up a shut up, yeah.
22: You have 680 lots to sell. You want to get through it quickly.
1: Right. You want it or not.
2: Yeah.
22: Exactly. Like, make the decision. Someone else wants it, so, you know.
1: I've done that bidding on houses. Uh-huh. I try to jump, like, everyone's doing, like, going up 1,000. I'm like, I'll go up 10 or 20. Like, right. Let's just knock this out.
2: Just to clear to people.
1: Yeah. Still didn't win.
2: Damn it.
4: Oh.
22: And we had that in the option. I was phone bidding with some clients, and, you know, the next bid would be, let's say, you'll go up $1,000, and they'd jump. Let's jump 3,000, you know, go up, at, you know, from instead of going 7,000, go 10,000. And that's to try and scare off the other person or show the other person, I'm really going after this. It's all sort of tactics, and everyone has their own way of doing the bidding. You know, some people like to wait to the very end and then say, okay, I'll jump in now. Or somebody that wants to jump in right away and say, okay, I want this. Get it.
2: Wow.
1: Martin Nolan is on the phone, and he was, auctioning off a bunch of stuff. And one of them, Ace Frehley's most famous guitar, sold for $520,000 over the weekend. We'll get to some of these other items.
2: Yeah.
1: And you were talking about the line chain of ownership and all this stuff. Have you ever gotten an item and it almost made it to auction and then you found out it wasn't what everyone thought it was?
2: Maybe stolen.
22: Well, stolen is one thing. You get emails once in a while from people saying that was stolen from me, and then you ask, okay, please submit the police report so that I can then go back to the current owner and say there's a police report. But if there is no police report, then, you know, we can't prove that it was stolen. We do our due diligence. Let's say when we sold John Lennon's guitar, the stolen guitar from 1963, the Gibson J160E, there was a police report filed after the Christmas shows in the UK in 1963.
2: Wow.
22: So, rightfully, Yoko Ono owned that guitar. She could have claimed title. She was very gracious because the current owner had it for 47 years, certainly didn't steal it. So she said, okay, if he agrees to split the money with the White Spirit Foundation, I think it was what John and Yoko founded, their charitable foundation, she was okay with him selling it. And he certainly agreed to that. And we thought the guitar would sell for around $1 million. And it sold for over $2 million.
2: Wow.
22: So he retired.
2: Damn. Yeah.
22: The charity got a nice amount of money. And the new owner loves his guitar and won't sell it again.
1: And the original thief never caught?
22: original Teeth never thought how it ended up from the Christmas shows in London to San Diego. And this gentleman lived in San Diego 47 years. In fact, had never been in London. He bought it from somebody, a friend of his, that was moving to Canada for $225.
1: Wow.
22: And he taught his kids how to play guitar, the neighbor's kids how to play guitar. He was a single guy when he bought it, and then he got married to two grown kids. He had grandkids, and that guitar was always standing there by the kitchen wall.
1: Wow.
22: And then suddenly, somebody told him, that looks like John Lennon's guitar. And he came to us, and we authenticated it. It was a long process, fun process, the discovery part. And when we all agreed that this was the actual guitar, and we thought it would be the first guitar to sell for more than $1 million. And it sold for over $2 million.
1: You're right.
22: Which was phenomenal.
1: That's insane. How were you able to just take a guitar and trace it back? Were there serial numbers?
22: Yeah, that's a great question. So yes, there were serial numbers, but there was a little bit of a curveball there as well. So we took the guitar. You could see it was photo matching. You can see that where John Lennon would strum the guitar. On the photographs you would see from back in 62, 63, you see the marks where his thumb would hit the
1: neck?
22: Yeah, exactly. No, yeah. Well, not the neck, the body of the guitar.
1: The fretboard.
22: And so we could photo match all that. We knew that John had bought the guitar back in 1961, and George bought the same guitar. It took them a whole year to pay for the guitar. Imagine. And it cost them about £160 at the time, so probably around $200, let's say. John and George, the guitars were delivered to them. John grabbed this one, George grabbed that one. They had the paperwork, but the serial number on John's guitar didn't match up with the paperwork that Yoko had. So then we had to go to Olivia, George Harrison's wife, and say, what does your paperwork say? What's the serial number? So she had the paperwork for John's guitar with John's serial number. And then, so it was a crossover. But that was fine. That was all legit and authentic. So we knew what had happened. So there was no question that that was the actual guitar.
1: That's amazing.
5: Wow.
1: Yeah, and those stories are,
22: journey.
1: That's part of the value, isn't it? The story of the journey of the guitar.
5: Yeah.
22: It's exactly what it is. The guitar itself is a guitar you pick up with the strings and you play music. Fantastic. But what people are buying, and certainly with this Ace Frehley guitar as well that we just sold, it's the connection. It's the story. What did Ace Frehley mean to him? What was Kiss? Was that his youth? Where was he in his life? That's what he was buying, because that's the toys now. He has the money. You know, he's back in the day when he went to see Kiss perform. Probably didn't have a penny. He just could afford to buy the ticket to go and see them.
1: Yeah, right. Yeah.
22: And now here he is. He's successful. And he said, I want that guitar. I remember when. And that's what we're selling. It's the story, the connection. It's nostalgia. And gentlemen, it's probably our youth.
1: Oh, no doubt.
5: Yeah.
1: Martin Nolan is on, Chief Financial Officer, Executive Director, Julian's Auction. This auction over the weekend where Ace's guitar sold for $520,000, was that the highest, was that the largest sum of money for an item over the weekend?
22: Yeah, that was our marquee piece. And we had other really great pieces as well, including Eddie Van Halen. I know we spoke with that last week. It sold for $115,000.
1: That was a guitar he played once on stage, and it was his last performance with Sammy Hagar, correct?
22: That is correct. And it was in, I think, Tucson, Arizona, and it was guitar number 76. You know, it was the... He did 250 of those Charvel Art Series guitars. He did the stripes on it. He played it. He was very clever because he played it, and then he documented where that performance was, had photographs of him with it, signed it. So again, when you came to buy the guitar, you know exactly the guitar you're buying from which performance. Great provenance, great authenticity chain, if you will, for future sales. And so that was a very nice price for that guitar as well.
1: And that was what, $115,200?
22: Yeah.
5: Wow.
1: And then how did they get to the 200? So was that
5: like a tip?
1: was that like
5: a last minute, you know?
1: No, was that, you know, the $200 put this person over the top, or was that figured in somewhere earlier in the process?
22: So you have to add in the auction house commission and the sales tax.
5: Okay.
1: Gotcha.
22: Yeah.
1: Okay. All right. I can't wait to hear what's coming up in the next auction.
5: Yeah, seriously.
1: You have that list together yet?
22: We are working, well, we have Boy George in July, so that'll be a good one.
1: The actual person?
22: Well, you know, he's an absolute gentleman, and so he's fully involved in that auction and loved all over the world, in fact. But yes, we're putting together a huge auction for the fall. Could be especially interesting. We're juggling a lot of things about it right now. But we were hoping you might find some items from Jim Morrison or from The Doors or somebody.
1: Speaking of Jim Morrison,
2: yes.
1: We had a guy on the show. We remember Jim Morrison was arrested in New Haven, Connecticut.
22: Yes. A very famous photograph of him, in fact, during that arrest.
1: We have a guy who claims to have the original mugshot.
22: Right.
1: What do you think that's worth?
22: So, well, if it is the original mugshot, obviously I'd have to see it. But if you tell me, yes, it's the original mugshot, you can know by the photograph is put, the paper it's printed on.
1: Yeah,
2: right.
22: And if it's really the actual mugshot, that could be $10,000 to $15,000.
1: Wow. Okay. He was offered $100 for it, really. So don't take
22: it. I think he needs to go to the police department and report an attempted robbery.
1: That's who offered him the money.
22: Oh, there you go.
1: The
22: fox is in the hen house.
1: All right, I might put you directly in touch with him, all right?
22: That would be amazing. Yeah,
1: right.
22: Open some doors for us there, gentlemen.
1: Martin Nolan, Executive Director, Chief Financial Officer, Julian's Auctions. Thank you, sir.
22: Pleasure as always. Have a great day.
1: You too.
0: Jazz and AJ in the morning.
1: Dumbass News is next.
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20: Sunny today with highs in the upper 70s on 95 southbound near the Milford Connector. There's an accident taking out a couple of lanes causing heavy delays in both directions. There's southbound delays on 91 heading into 95. 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With PLR Traffic, I'm John Lane.
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1: All right, we have why a guy tore down his house with his family inside.
5: They were home.
1: Don't tell a working man he looks like a meth head if you don't want to lose your electricity. It's coming up in Chaz and AJ Dumbass News next.

0: Got a couple working guys in Dumbass News. We don't know who the dumbasses are here, though.
1: Okay.
0: But the working guys are involved
1: featured
0: in each story.
1: Yeah.
0: First, we start with a man accused of tearing down a home with an excavator. Why would he do that, especially with his family inside?
1: Well, I do think it's his family, obviously.
2: Mm-hmm.
0: A Pennsylvania man turned into a literal home wrecker when he started tearing down his house with an excavator after his wife said their marriage was over.
1: Well, it's like it's half the house, so there you go.
2: I was guessing. Right. It's like cheating.
0: Right. Oh, he was taking his half of the house?
1: Exactly right. Yeah. I'll take it now, yeah.
3: And here's yours out in the street.
1: Exactly right. Left that part for you. Yep.
0: The guy ended up turning himself into police. I guess he was out all night drinking, and he gets home, and the wife says, this marriage is over.
1: Right.
0: And he's like, okay, no problem.
1: Right.
0: And he went and got in the excavator and just started ripping the house down.
1: Did you see
0: how much damage he did before he was stopped?
1: Oh, yeah.
0: And he got a lot done with a mini excavator.
1: He did. He really did. You know, I'm an overachiever.
2: Probably felt good.
3: Yeah. Taking stuff down is always easier than putting it up.
0: Oh, way easier.
1: I find that too, yes, exactly.
3: And faster.
1: Right, and accurate, yeah.
0: Here is Buffalo Township Police Chief Timothy Deranger talking about the incident.
4: You never know what people are thinking today. It's an unfortunate incident, I will say, for all involved. And, you know, hopefully it's an isolated incident. There's no other ones in the future. His wife and two children were in the home when he started to demolish the home. Prior to the officers getting on scene, they were notified that he had fled in a vehicle. Officers had reached out via phone, and later in the day, around 1 o'clock, he did turn himself into our department.
3: Hmm. 1 o'clock.
1: Right. For the high speed chase in the excavator.
0: Give him enough time to sober up.
1: Right. Look what you did. I'm sorry.
3: Woke up.
1: No.
3: Just call police.
1: No. What's the excavator doing in the middle of the house?
2: He wakes up in the excavator.
1: What did you kids do? That was you, Dad. Oh. Oof.
0: That's pretty pissed.
1: Yes, it is. Extremely pissed. Yep.
0: Mm.
1: Yep.
0: That is not a petty pet peeve.
1: No, mm-mm. That's a major. And also, now you need a house.
0: I just wish I could see everything that was said. You know,
1: like a transcript. Right, what was said, yeah. Like, this is my house, get out.
0: Right.
1: Yeah, not anymore.
0: I have a feeling he probably built the house.
1: Right.
0: And then he was told he'd have to leave the house.
1: Right, mm-hmm. So he's taking his house back.
0: Mm.
1: I built this part over here. I'm going to take it.
0: Yeah.
1: My house, I'm going to wreck it.
0: Okay, if I'm going to lose the house, then we're all going to lose the house.
1: No one gets this house.
0: Yeah.
1: Exactly.
0: You guys better get out.
1: Right. Buy some tents. Mm. You sleep in the backyard.

0: with the excavator.
1: Yeah.
0: This is what happens when you don't air out your petty peeves.
1: Exactly.
0: This is
2: that's right.
1: It builds up.
2: That's right.
1: Right.
2: That's right.
0: And I gotta say, real quick, a good name for that segment. I love the little jingle we have now, but you should call it Sports Talk or This Week in Wrestling. You'll never get a girl to call and interrupt our joy again.
2: Oh, for the men's stuff.
3: Oh,
2: yes.
3: That's
2: for
3: the men, funny. Men's stuff. I see yes. what you did there.
4: Guy gripes.
3: He's right.
1: Right. Just say the spider's here.
5: For yeah. Monday at 7:30.
1: Right. Yeah, the spider right. basement. Yes.
5: I like
1: yes.
5: that. Yes. I like
3: gotta
5: that.
3: Speak in gotcha. Code.
0: Right. I'm doing that annoying thing where I'm talking about what we talked about an hour ago, aren't I?
5: That's okay.
1: Yes.
5: That's all right.
1: We know it's
3: he has yeah. an idea.
5: You're trying to help. Yeah. Thank you.
4: He tied them together, actually.
1: He did.
5: He yes. brought it all together.
4: He really did. That's tough to do.
5: Florida man cuts off the Taco Bell power after being called a meth head.
4: Yeah. It's a great video.
5: So, shirtless guy, do you believe it?
4: I do.
5: Okay.
4: I definitely do. Yeah, this is not staged.
5: I question
4: staged.
5: Everything
4: This
5: now.
4: Is not staged at all. Yeah. Now, this guy comes in.
5: But then you did think that Bo Diddley died 10 years after he died.
4: I know. Well, I was right. He'd die. It's a little late with the news.
5: Yeah.
4: Yeah. No, this video, you watch
5: it's
4: it.
5: It's real. It's not AI. Tell,
4: no.
5: It's not staged.
4: No. The look on the people's faces also is great.
5: A shirtless man went into a Florida Taco Bell, and when someone called him a meth head, he claimed to be an electrician.
4: Yeah.
5: And threatened to turn the power off. And I guess they all laughed at him, like, ha, ha, ha, ha, ha. It turns out he went outside and there was a loud pop and the lights went off.
4: Yep.
5: Just a couple of days after that, they had a naked guy in a different... All right, that doesn't matter.
4: Yeah, this guy...
5: Too many Florida Taco Bells to do all the stories all at once.
4: And this was true Florida fashion. Shirtless, tattoo, wearing a kilt.
5: Oh
4: yeah, long beard. He looked like a really bad version of Braveheart minus the blue and white face.
5: Okay,
4: but you could tell he looked like he was a little hammered.
5: All right, so he looked like a meth head
4: and really ticked off. Yeah.
5: Okay.
6: I'm a electrician. I'm going there and shutting this down.
7: I got it on
4: third. They did tell him to do it.
3: So yeah.
4: I heard that.
5: They did tell him to do it.
4: I got it on tape. Yep. You got everybody in the dark.
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5: Sunny skies today with temperatures in the upper 70s on 95 southbound at the Milford Connector. There's a bad accident taking out a couple of lanes, causing really heavy delays in both directions heading into the area. 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With PLR Traffic, I'm John Lynch.
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7: Just in time for summer travel, how to check your hotel room for cooties and other things.
8: Oh, cooties.
7: We have Vegas Starfish coming on. She makes all these videos for Vegas. If
8: you want to,
7: she's
8: go there.
7: Pro.
8: Yes, exactly. I mean, she knows things.
7: She knows where the cooties are.
8: She does.
7: Yeah.
8: Right. You don't want cooties.
7: And she's going to be able to tell you how to tell if your hotel room is of value.
8: Oh, nice. No cooties, one thing.
7: Right. Yeah, that would be number one.
8: Exactly.

0: All right, this is where we're going to ask you to fill in for the guest, Chaz and AJ in the morning. We had Vegas Starfish scheduled. It's 5:30 in the morning there, and it's Vegas, so yeah. Who knows what the hell is going on over there.
1: So she should still be up.
0: In her world. But we were going to talk to her about how do you figure out the cooties in a room.
2: Yeah.
0: You know, besides the blacklight, who wants to travel with a blacklight?
2: Yeah.
0: And then how to tell your hotel room's value. That's a good one.
2: Yeah.
0: She was going to tell us that. But you could call in and tell us if you have any travel hacks, if you've had bad experiences, like if you booked a hotel room or an Airbnb and then went there and it was like, ooh.
2: Not good. Yeah.
0: Yeah. Because it's that time of year where we're all going to be traveling.
2: Yeah.
0: And it'd be helpful. Little travel hacks, little things to know.
2: Yeah.
0: 877-764-2535. I'm a novice at traveling. I just started traveling a lot when Young Chaz moved out to Vegas.
2: Yeah, yeah.
0: I have a Breeze credit card now. It's a Breeze Visa.
2: Okay.
0: And every time I charge something on it, I get points.
2: Oh.
0: And that turns into free airplane tickets.
2: Nice.
0: Ooh. So it's a little, it's not a hack. I'm sure the whole world, I'm one of the last people. I know you're looking at the radio like, yeah, no, you know,
2: no, duh.
0: Yeah. Like, oh, wow, thanks, man. Yeah, electricity.
2: Yeah.
0: I know. I'm one of the last ones to this party, but it's a real good party.
2: Yeah.
0: It is worth it because every time I buy some, I get points.
2: Yeah.
1: Points party.
0: I got,
2: you're excited.
0: I have,
2: you're putting equity.
0: Like, I don't know how to convert the points to, ticket dollars.
2: Oh yeah, yeah.
0: But I have 103,000 points.
2: Ooh.
3: Oh, dope!
0: It sounds like a lot.
2: It does. Yeah.
0: It's probably like a half bucks? A seat,
2: right? Oh, look! I got a free meal.
3: The seat by the bathroom in the back.
2: Yeah. Oh, look! I got French toast on my flight.
0: So that would be my little mini travel hack. I don't really have many.
2: All right.
0: Another one was we went to Vegas, booked an Airbnb, and it turned out to be a real shady neighborhood and not so great of a place.
2: Oh.
0: And we immediately told them, we're out of here.
2: Yeah.
0: And they didn't want to refund us. And I said, okay, well, you know, we're just going to complain until.
2: Right. Yeah. Give you a bad review on Yelp.
0: And then they refunded us.
1: There you go. Works. So,
2: yeah.
1: I'll just leave the front door open. Hopefully all the rodents will leave.
2: Exactly right.
1: Just call it
2: outside, yes.
0: Ed in Milford.
4: Hey, guys. Good morning.
2: Good morning.
4: So this is not really a hack. It's pretty much some advice when you go travel, because I do it every month. Before you go and you're concerned about getting through the security check, go on the website, and they have TSA times.
2: Oh.
4: How long it gets through. Yeah. And because the last time I went, it was during the TSA, you know, everyone wasn't going to work.
0: Oh, yeah. They weren't getting paid. Yeah.
2: Yeah.
4: So what they were coming out, ABC's coming out, well, you got to give yourself 3 hours to get through TSA. I'm like, what? So I go in and I wait there, give the advice. I go in. I'm literally through TSA in less than 10 minutes.
0: Right.
4: So if you're going to go traveling, go on the website first and then ask anybody before you go in and say, oh, we got to get in there a couple hours early. And then you're sitting around twiddling your thumbs waiting for your flight.
2: Yeah, you want the guy with the good gloves.
0: It's unbelievable the amount of information we have coming into our phone right now.
2: Yeah.
0: And it's also unbelievable how much of it isn't real.
2: Yes.
0: Like, even the legitimate news sources are saying, oh, yeah, 3 hours. Because it's a clickbait thing now.
2: Of course.
0: It gets you to click on it, you know. Right.
1: I mean, did happen. I did see the lines of people outside, but
0: right.
1: It was not
0: once
1: every
0: over here.
1: Single
0: yeah.
1: airport.
0: Not everywhere.
2: Exactly right.
0: Right.
1: Yeah,
2: oh, my God, everywhere.
0: Yeah. Yeah. All right, that's a good one, Ed. You know what I want to get?
4: ABC
0: what is
4: travels.
0: What is that thing you get where you just walk right through the
1: pre-check, TSA pre-check?
4: Oh, clear.
1: Clear entry, clear
2: I did
1: now.
2: That, yeah.
0: Wait, all right, so which is the one I could go to another country, come back to the
1: global
0: United
1: Global entry.
0: Global entry.
2: That sounds impressive.
0: Yeah. All right. Yeah, is that hard to get?
1: Nope.
0: Okay.
1: And clear when we went to Mexico last year, we thought it was going to be this whole, like, we planned a day. We're like, it's going to take forever. And we're like, where do we go? They're like, I don't know. Just show up and, like, say that you want global entry. I go, really? So we go into, like, this little room. There were four people there. We were in and out in 12 minutes. Done.
2: If I say world domination, what happens then?
0: Well, you should try.
2: Yeah, yeah, score it outside. Yeah. Yes, they have no sense of humor at the airport. Yeah.
1: Here's my travel hack. Don't say that.
3: Like this.
2: You want to wear cuffs? Watch this.
1: Yeah. Don't do that one.
2: Look, the TSA guns when you bend over. Why is that?
0: Do any of those websites really help the Expedias of the world?
1: I'm convinced that they don't.
3: Mm-mm.
2: Okay.
1: I feel like they're all fueling the same algorithm.
0: Yeah.
2: They're
0: all working together.
3: Yeah. One hack you have to do when looking for flights is go incognito mode on Google search so that it doesn't show ads.
2: Wow.
3: And you could search like cheapest flights that way.
2: Nice.
1: I saw something similar where you go to the library because they've had a Wi-Fi forever. So they've been like established and it's not your home Wi-Fi. So they don't have your algorithm. And people have tested this and it's not true, but I've seen for like a month, people are like, look, cheapest flights at the library. I'm like, I mean, good that people are going, but
2: yeah,
0: like, right.
3: Just to get flights.
1: You don't need to do that.
2: When I got that clear thing, the time I flew to my mom, and I remember the guy actually picked me out of line, said, you look confused. Come here for a second. And, he did the whole thing for me. And I was like, I went past everything. It was awesome.
0: You know what I love? That is your approach on things.
2: But it works.
0: You're like, if I look really confused right now, someone's going to say, I need to help this guy.
2: Yeah, exactly. It works.
0: Instead of just walking up to someone and saying, can you help me out?
2: I didn't know about him. I'm like, okay, fine. Next thing I know, I'm walking through things. It's awesome. See, being clueless helps sometimes.
3: Like a little lost.
0: All right. Call us if you have any travel hacks. We need you. You're now the guest.
2: Yes.
0: You're the smart person now. 877-764-2535. We're all going to be traveling now, summer vacation. How do you get a cheap hotel room?
2: Right.
0: Have you ever had a really creepy hotel room?
4: Oh.
0: Chaz and AJ in the morning.

0: Mike the Liquor Guy.
1: Hey, guys.
2: Hey.
1: Good seeing you, AJ, on Sunday.
3: Thanks. Great seeing you.
2: Nice.
1: It's a hack, but like when we went to the Great Wolf Lodge in Foxwoods,
3: okay,
1: you can actually download an app to order your food so you don't have to sit in line and waste time sitting in line waiting to order.
2: Oh, I like that.
3: Just go right to the pickup line?
1: So if you're at like a big resort places, look up apps to order the food, and then you're not wasting, you know. And then it basically sends you a text message when your food's ready.
3: Oh, that's nice.
4: Ooh.
3: You're halfway down a slide when it's happening, bud.
2: So, everything has an app.
1: It was funny that, like, I'm sitting there, like, waiting for my food at my table, and all these people are sitting in line on their phones, but I'm like, you know, you can just order your food on your phone and not sit in line.
2: No, but isn't that great when you're the smartest person there?
3: Oh, yes, it's awesome.
2: You're looking around like,
3: I'm the Mac Daddy right there.
4: I got these losers waiting.
3: I got brain. I'm smart too, Mike.
5: Yeah, you stand in line. You do that.
3: Shouldn't you wait an hour before you eat?
1: All right.
2: So,
1: I figured I'd go
3: to
1: you guys know.
2: Apps.
3: Very important. Apps.
1: All right, guys.
3: Order your food.
2: Thank you.
3: Apps for apps.
2: I know he's leaving now, like, they're never going to figure that out.
3: No.
2: I just explained it to them.
3: You did.
2: They don't sound like they're right. Going to use this.
3: It takes me a while.
2: Right. But thanks. Angela.
6: Good morning.
2: Hi.
3: Good morning.
6: Good morning. So, a couple of years ago, a very good friend of mine and I went to Fort Lauderdale for her birthday weekend. And she booked the whole thing. We get there, and the hotel we stayed in was actually, back in the day, Al Capone's place to stay when he was in Fort Lauderdale.
2: All right, okay. So at one time, right. It was the place.
3: Yeah. Ooh. It's historical. Yeah. Storied, yes.
6: Hmm. Yeah. So at one time, it was the place. Now we get there, and in the bottom level, there was like a mall, but it was empty.
3: Okay.
6: There were like five stores.
3: Like most malls now, and, yeah.
6: Yeah.
2: Right.
6: But we go up to our room, and this was the creepy part. So we go to go up to our room. We get off on our floor, and you look down the hallway, and I was waiting for two things to happen.
2: A kid on a big wheel?
3: Rat-a-tat-tat.
6: Yes. Two girls splashing in and out. Like
2: right. Yeah, yeah.
6: Little ghosts.
3: Right.
6: That was the creepiest part. Yeah.
3: Yeah, it's probably a lot
6: but of it was all
3: there.
6: In all, good day.
3: Yeah.
6: Good day.
2: All right. It was creepy, but good.
6: Yeah.
3: That's your review for it. That's pretty good. Yep. On Yelp.
6: yeah, and the other thing, our key card kept, like, demagnetizing.
3: Okay.
6: So we had to keep getting a new key.
2: Yeah, that's one of those places. It's like you could see the ghost of the greatness there.
3: Yes.
2: But mm-hmm. It's been dead for a long time.
3: Very.
2: Like this place had a day where it was the heyday.
5: It's like a plant. It just needs water, attention. Like it could come back.
3: Right.
2: Yeah. Well, that sounds like it needs a total rebuild. gutting.
3: Yeah, you find a Tommy gun in the bottom shelf.
2: You'll never get the smell of those carpets out of there.
3: Cigars.
6: And a paint job. The whole outside was like flamingo pink.
3: Oh, yeah.
4: Love it.
3: Floridian colors, yep.
2: Yeah, when I was traveling across the country for a radio job, I had two dogs, a cat, a one-year-old, and a wife in a small vehicle with a trailer. And we're driving. You're driving through the country in the middle of the night. This is before GPS and all these other things. And, by the way, cell service was very limited.
3: Yeah.
2: So you didn't even really have it in areas like this. Let alone out in the middle of the country.
3: Oh, you know.
2: So no cell, no nothing. CB radio, just in case of an emergency or whatever. And you're driving along and you see these old billboards, rickety billboards, like hotel, you know, 20 miles.
3: Right.
2: You're like, okay, this is it. We're stopping. It's 2 a.m.
3: Exactly.
2: You keep seeing it and you keep seeing it. You finally get off and then it's like this way.
3: Oh.
2: And then you're driving and you think it's going to be right off the exit.
3: You'd think that, yes.
2: And it's like now this way. Now it's an arrow pointing this way. And you're going through all these roads. I'm like, my God, am I being like led to some like deliverance camp right now?
3: Right. Where is this Bates Hotel?
4: Yeah.
2: Finally, we pull in and it's funny you should say that. This place like had the neon light that was like half lit and blinking.
3: Okay.
2: And we pull into the parking lot and there are two cars that have probably been there for 40 years with flat tires. And like, I'm like, what happened to these people?
3: Right.
2: Why are these cars still here?
3: Right. Check the pool.
2: Well, it's funny you should say that. So when you go to look at the pool.
3: Oh, no.
2: It was pea soup.
3: Oh.
2: Like it was, you know, probably 2 feet of water and just all pea soup. And it looked like there was something protruding from the water, like something was thrown in the pool.
3: Right.
2: This is the pool.
3: Yeah.
2: This is the pool.
3: So I guess you can go to the pool.
2: Well, then I had to knock on the door to, like, no, we're like, we don't have a lot of gas. It's the middle of the night. I don't know where the hell I am.
3: Yeah.
2: We're committed. Yeah. Like, you're going to open this door, and I am renting a room from you.
3: I don't care what's in there.
2: Open the friggin' door.
3: I'll push a dead body over. I have to.
2: This old person opens the door. They're as mad as hell because I woke them up.
3: Oh, Lord. Yeah.
2: All right. Charged me. It was like, whatever. It was like $35. It was a ridiculously low price.
3: Right.
2: But high when you consider what you're getting.
3: Yes.
2: They should have paid me to stay there.
3: Right.
2: So we go. We open the door to the room, and as soon as we open the door to the room, we're greeted with a smell. I think Michael Jackson's Thriller song said, the funk of 40,000 years.
3: Nice.
2: Like that, when we opened that door,
3: yeah,
2: I was like, ooh, I had to take a step back. I'm like, we are not staying in there.
3: Did you sleep in the car?
2: We slept in the car.
4: Yeah.
2: But I opened all the windows in the hotel room.
3: Right, to air it out.
2: To air it out. And then my thought was, I'll put the dogs in here later so they could just walk around.
3: Right, yeah.
2: So they have a place to, like, kind of like, here.
3: Yeah, exactly.
4: Stomp out.
2: I was like, I can't even do it to them. So we got out. We, you know, I walked them around the green pea pool.
3: Yes.
2: But it was insane. I was like, how is this place even open? And where I'm in the goddamn Twilight Zone. I was in a horror movie.
3: Yeah.
2: This would have been the perfect beginning to a horror movie.
3: Definitely.
2: Family traveling across the country led to this hotel in the middle of nowhere.
3: Right. Next thing you know, you have
2: the green pea soup.
3: Right.
4: Pool. Comes out of the pool, pulls you in.
3: Right.
2: Yeah.
5: Like, that feels like the opening scene of Psycho.
3: Yeah.
2: Angela, thank you for your call. Nick on the road.
0: Hey, Nick. How you guys doing?
2: Hey.
0: Good morning.
5: What up, Nick?
2: How you doing?
3: Hey.
0: I'm doing good. Hey, travel hack. Just wanted to call you guys up and let you know that 95 is open again. They cleared the accident.
2: Okay.
3: But, okay. So go on vacation.
0: I was stuck in it for like 45 minutes.
2: Okay.
0: Always when you're like at a hotel. So I was in Atlantic City and got a nice hotel room at a casino. And went to go open the blinds to, you know, look out and see the view and everything. Nothing but black mold.
3: Oh, you paid extra. Nice.
0: Yeah.
2: Yeah, you got to get right out.
0: It was nasty.
2: Oh.
3: Yeah.
0: So that's only check behind the blinds.
2: I remember last time I was in Atlantic City. It's just such a weird thing to be around so much money and then just look right and see all the poverty.
3: Yep.
2: Yeah. Like third world poverty.
3: Yeah. Yep.
2: And then you look and it's like, wow, this is like one of the, you know, look at this chandelier.
3: Yeah, you're in opulence.
2: It's probably worth more than the rest of the state.
3: Exactly.
2: This one chandelier.
3: Houses. Yep.
2: Yeah, pretty crazy.
0: Yeah. To their credit, we went down to customer service, whatever it's called. And, you know, we took pictures on our cell phones and we showed them and they got us a
2: Did they sound surprised? Were they like, oh my.
3: It's happening. Like,
2: you know, if you clean the windows periodically, you would know this.
3: Yeah, tell you clean stuff.
2: Open the curtains once in a while.
3: Every now and then, just check it out.
5: That didn't happen in the 24 hours between this guest and me coming in.
2: Right.
5: Like, come on.
3: That's caviar. So,
0: yes.
3: Yeah.
2: All right, Nick. Thank you.
0: So, all right, everybody. Have a great day.
2: Take care. Kyle.
7: Hey, how you guys doing?
2: Hey, good.
3: Hello.
7: So I got one about maybe 5-10 years ago now. I used to travel a lot for work. Be on the road 3 or 4 days a week, maybe 4 or 5 days in 2 or 3 cities. And I used to let the traveling agency book it for me through work. And I end up at the RMS St. Mary in California, like outside of L.A., which is like an old historic ship that has been converted into a hotel. But I'm like looking it up as I'm getting there because I get caught off guard, you know, getting dropped off from the Uber to a ship in the water. I look into some of the history and it's apparently haunted. All right, so I stay there over for 2 nights. First night, nothing really happens, but I swear the second night, middle of the night, it's instead of a horror movie, you know, sheets getting pulled down. Sheets getting pulled down. I didn't really think anything of it. I'd kind of been done with work, so, like, you know, I was tired, a couple of drinks and whatever. But then the TV starts coming on. You know, it was that just static. That white noise TV. So between the two, I mean,
8: I'm out.
7: I believe that
8: yeah.
7: wanted
3: That's
7: to.
3: Like poltergeist stuff right there.
8: I am out.
3: Right. Stay away from the TV, Carol Ann.
4: That's cool.
8: Yeah, Ruth is like, I am in. Give me that number.
9: Jazz and AJ in the morning.
8: Kyle, thank you. In Long Island, see you tomorrow.
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20: Sunny today with highs in the upper 70s. Still got big time delays on 95 heading into the Milford Connector on the southbound side. There's an accident taking out a couple of lanes. Very heavy in both directions. 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With PLR Traffic, I'm John Lynch.
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2: Well, you know, if you live in Connecticut, the speed cameras, the red light cameras are coming to a town near you, probably to your town.
3: Yeah.
2: And let's just focus in on one particular town right now, Fairfield. Melissa Longo is on. She's a representative there. What is happening?
22: Well, what is happening is people are starting to realize that these speed cameras are not doing what was originally intended, and they are running 24/7 in certain school zones, not in all. And starting today, they will be issuing fines from anywhere between $50 and $75.
2: All right, so they were set up. So you have 16 cameras in six school zones. But they run 24 hours. So yeah. 3 a.m., if you're speeding, you get a ticket.
22: Correct. And if there is no school and it's summer break and you're going 11 miles over the speed limit, you're getting a ticket. And it's was originally intended to be just during school hours that they would be monitoring. And, you know, as when I was very much against this because I saw the writing on the wall and knew that that was going to open the door to exactly what is happening right now, which is constant monitoring and constant surveillance in all these school zones.
2: How did it go from just being on during school time, which I think we're all in support of?
3: Yes. No problem with that at all.
2: To around the clock, through the summer, during breaks, yeah, on the weekends. How did all that happen?
22: So all that happened because they, you know, the majority on our, we have an RTM in our town. Most towns have a town council. We're made up of 40 members, and this is what they voted for. And instead of keeping to that original plan, which, you know, I was on board with until it became more than it was with, you know, anybody anywhere at any time can get a fine. I also was very concerned with, you know, this is a company that's based in Lanham, Maryland, and we have to pay them. That's what the $15 processing fee is for. So, you know, as far as I'm concerned, this is not about safety. This is more about revenue. And
2: 100%.
3: Really, oh, yeah, totally.
22: If we really wanted safety, you know, or the police department at the time, you know, we had brought up speed humps, speed bumps in Westport. They do it. They're all around, and they're very well posted with signs and flashing lights to warn you. But that was never investigated, and that was also said in many public meetings.
2: That tells you a lot right there, that they don't even want to look into any alternatives.
3: No,
2: it was just set up the cameras, have the checks roll in.
3: Exactly.
2: The police chief, and by the way, anyone who wears the uniform, anyone who has to strap a gun on in the morning because their customers might shoot at them,
3: yeah,
2: I am completely behind.
3: Respect.
2: However, this police chief at a meeting didn't go through the numbers. Like, all right, so how many children have been hit by cars?
3: Right, yeah, yeah.
2: Or how many close calls
3: Some facts.
2: Have we had? It was all about how much revenue the town was going to make, and that was the police chief's presentation.
3: Wow.
2: I find it like very telling that it's more about what the revenue is going to be and not like, well, we had X amount of children almost hit by cars, and then we're hoping to have that be zero.
3: Yeah.
2: There's no conversation about that.
22: Correct. And we had brought that up.
2: The other thing they could do, besides the speed bumps, would be police cars.
3: Right.
2: Where are the police cars all day?
3: Yeah, where'd you put them? Yeah.
2: And why don't you put a couple outside the schools?
3: Yeah.
23: Cross the guard. I mean,
22: you're making too much sense.
3: Oh, I know.
22: And yes, I mean, I have a lot of I had a lot of respect for Chief Calamaris when he was with us for all that time. And, you know, Mike Paris as well. He's you know, been in law enforcement for many years. This is not new to him. However, I don't agree with the approach on this at all. And we really needed statistics and numbers to see exactly what the dangers were, where the violations were, and how to, you know, you can't take the human aspect out of, you know, violations. I mean, someone else could be driving the car. There could be someone having a medical condition or speeding because they need to get somewhere. There's so many extenuating circumstances that a camera doesn't process.
0: Yeah.
22: The only thing they do is take pictures and that's it. And it's really not, and like you said, it's about revenue. We have a $500,000 deficit that this administration needs to make up for. And we are projected $3 million in revenue just in the month of June alone.
0: Damn.
2: This is the thing. These town councils, by the way, there's some good people there. But
0: there are.
2: Most of them are just HOA people with power. There are these people who say, what color garbage can you get? They just love the power.
3: The micromanagers.
2: And instead of spending their time figuring out how they can more efficiently spend every hard-earned dollar that they collect from the taxpayers of Fairfield, they just say, let's get more.
3: Yeah.
2: And it's exactly. It's at some point, you know, it's good. There's going to be a breaking point where people can't afford this. And I know they feel like, it's Fairfield. You could afford this. It's like, no, this is... These are people driving through Fairfield.
0: Yeah, we don't live there.
2: This is a, you know, just think of somebody with a fleet of vehicles.
3: Yeah.
2: It's a drag because it's going to be everywhere. All these towns, it's the easiest way to get more money.
3: Yeah.
22: Yes, I agree 100%. And I think, you know, Greenwich is a good example. You know, the first selectman, Fred Camillo, has pumped the brakes on the speed cameras because of the amount of pushback that they received from the residents. And I really think that our administration needs to be held to the same standard. If this was really about safety and not about revenue, why is all that we're discussing money? How much money the town is going to bring in? And then you have people that say, well, just don't speed. It's really not that difficult. That argument to me, you know, you're not looking at the big picture. Everyone wants their children to be safe. I'm a mom of two little girls.
2: Yes.
22: They, you know, I don't want anyone, God forbid, to get hurt. None of us do. But they didn't make it about.
2: How many people are getting hit by a car in Fairfield to begin with?
3: Right.
2: Is this a problem?
3: Yeah.
22: No. We did have, there was a couple of fatal accidents. A woman who was jogging a couple of years ago on Reading Road. It's also
2: horrible.
22: You know, the road is, there's no sidewalks up in Greenfield Hill in that part of town. There's only so many things you can do with the, you know, narrow roadways and things like that. But we implemented we got $1 million grant to put in a roundabout, which is controversial in and of itself because it's been, you know, it's been a little bit challenging to get around larger vehicles, emergency vehicles, things like that. So we're taking another look at that. But, you know, we should really be doing our due diligence, especially instead of just ramming things through the system. It's just not fair to the taxpayers, especially we just had this revaluation where people's property values and our taxes are going up. It's insane. And now we have this on top of it. You know, I understand it's not going to rack up points on your license. It's not the point. The point is, how is this keeping anyone safe? And when you're driving 18 miles an hour and someone is behind you and you slam on your brakes, that's going to cause more problems. To me, this is more of a safety issue, having these cameras in place.
2: And I just don't know, when does it end with the money?
3: If for example, I go through the school zone here at 3 o'clock in the morning and get a ticket, can I contest that, saying there's no school going on right now at 3 o'clock in the morning?
2: No.
3: No.
22: You can. You can ask. You once you get the ticket in the mail, you can. And each one supposedly is supposed to be monitored and reviewed by the company Altamint in Maryland. And then we also have an officer, I believe, don't quote me on this, someone in the police department, someone who is going to be in the town to review these as well. But from what I heard, having 118,000 violations in 3 days.
2: Three days.
3: Wow.
22: 118,000. Yeah. How are we going to have enough of manpower? We're going to pull our officers to look at these. To look at these violations, and that's the other thing. I don't think that.
2: But the argument there with AJ's scenario is, it's 3 a.m. He speeds through a school zone. He gets a ticket. Says, "Hey, there was no school." They're going to say, "Yeah, but you were going 11 miles an hour over the speed limit.
3: Because it's 3 a.m.
2: Tough.
3: Yeah.
2: It doesn't matter.
3: There's no night classes.
2: It doesn't matter.
3: Wow.
2: It doesn't matter. That's the point. They're, not explaining. Why does it matter at 3 in the morning?
3: Right.
22: It doesn't.
2: And anyone who shows up at these meetings and says, oh, well, just don't speed, they should be followed with a speed camera.
3: Yeah,
2: because
3: seriously.
2: Everybody speeds.
3: Yes. Yep.
22: Good luck.
3: Yes.
22: It's just the typical handful of the Karens of Fairfield, as I like to call them, just, you know, pointing fingers and placing blame and trying to hold everybody else accountable when they themselves are also guilty of doing the same things, if probably not worse things, let's be honest. So it just makes more sense to me to this really never should have gone through, in my opinion. We did not look into the data of accidents, fatalities, and then the fact that they're not in every single school zone and only certain ones is also very telling.
2: Yeah, what is that about? Have you asked?
22: I have not. Trust me, I have a list. I have a list of things that I would like to go through, and you know, it's we just got finished with budget season here in Fairfield again, and you know, we have to bring up items that we feel are necessary, and this is something in the committee that I will bring up. Whether or not they choose to hear it, well, that's another situation altogether. I just think that we could have done a much better job, a much thorough investigation into how this was going to affect everyone as a whole, not to mention, you know, these people have our information. And yes, they're supposed to be, you know, destroyed after everything is adjudicated. However, we don't know that. You know, it's a system that could be hacked into easily. If someone really wants your information, they're going to get it. And we're just driving by and, you know, here we are driving through a school zone, walking through a school zone.
2: And what does it tell you if when you get pulled over, you get points?
3: Yeah.
2: And when you get it from the camera, you don't get points.
3: Yeah, no.
2: So
3: it's just money. Yeah.
2: What's the importance of this?
3: Yeah.
2: Why am I getting points
3: exactly.
2: when I get pulled over? What's right. the difference? It's money.
3: Yeah.
2: It's money.
22: It's money. It's money. And everyone is going around the issue. And instead of just pointing it out, calling it for what it is, it's exactly that. So, you know, also what happens if I decide not to pay? What if I get 3 violations and I just throw them in the garbage and I don't pay?
2: What
22: them
2: happens?
22: After me? Yeah, I don't really know. That's a question.
3: There's
22: I would
3: a
22: like
3: warrant.
22: To be, like,
2: because,
22: to
2: you
22: ask.
2: Know, inner city people who have a harder time just surviving
3: yes.
2: are not going to pay these tickets.
3: No.
22: Nope.
2: And I say inner city, I mean anyone who's like having a tough time surviving.
3: Yeah.
22: And there are people in Fairfield who are also having a tough time surviving. You know, you have a 97% increase in your reval, and that's, you know, an extra $1,000 that you have to pay. What if you're on a fixed income? How does that help you?
2: Right.
22: How are we, you know, it's forcing people out of the town of Fairfield. And we have plenty of people that come from neighboring towns, like you're saying, to come to work here. And it just makes it, you know, it's like driving paranoia everywhere you turn. Oh my gosh, am I going to get a ticket because I'm going 28 miles an hour? What if I'm going down a hill and I can't brake fast enough? I mean, these are the things that were never looked at.
2: I can't wait to see how this shakes out in November when these people are up for election.
22: Well, and that's the biggest takeaway is, you know, I say it all the time. Elections have consequences. You get what you vote for. And instead of, you know, being constructive and looking at what your representatives and who is running, what they stand for, what they believe in, how their voting record is, those are the things that should be looked at by constituents. And oftentimes they're not. We've had a lot of influx of New Yorkers coming in who just vote down party lines and they don't really do their research. And this is what happens. And then people wonder, oh my gosh, well, how is this happening? Why? Well, look at who you voted for.
3: Yeah. You did it. Yeah.
2: All right. Melissa Longo, Representative District 1, Fairfield. Thank you.
3: Yeah.
2: You have as much energy as I do on this, I guess.
3: Yeah, seriously. Yeah. It's refreshing.
2: We could keep going. Like, we could be here at noon and we'll still talk about
3: I'm sure.
22: Thank you so much for having
2: all
22: me.
2: All right.
22: Guys.
2: Thanks for coming
22: day.
2: On.
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5: 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Coming up on the Little Pub Dumbass News.
2: With a name like Looney Tune, you were destined to be in Dumbass News, so congratulations. You're Bravo. Up next, Looney Tune.
3: Yeah, yeah.
2: Let's talk to Alicia in Oxford. Hey, Alicia.
30: Hey, guys, two things. Coming from Oxford, you know in Beacon Falls they have those cameras right now.
2: Oh, I got two tickets there.
3: Chaz very well aware of that, yes.
30: Well, and see, here's the thing. I'm the first person to admit I cruised down that road, and I went down there yesterday, and I was like, oh, go slow. And I'm like, wow, this is the speed limit? I think it makes us more accountable as drivers.
3: Yeah.
30: That, you know, you're coming off the highway, and it's a really straightaway there, but then it goes into residential area where people are trying to cross with their dogs to go over to the walk, and they're trying to be safe, and the kids are going over to the firehouse or the gas station. So while I don't agree with the speed cameras,
2: or you're going the other way, or you're heading out of town and you're going to the highway.
3: Yeah.
2: Those and tables, there are no houses.
3: Yeah, those tables are more effective, by the way, than the camera.
30: That's the thing. I slowed down and was like, oh, this is what the speed limit feels like. So I don't agree with them, I kind of, after yesterday and a little bit of a different perspective, understand that it's going to make me a more accountable driver.
2: Okay, enjoy all the tickets.
3: Yeah, that'll never happen here. Mm-hmm. No one's accountable.
30: Well, the other thing I wanted to say is thank you for the tickets to David Lee Roth. We had such a good time.
3: Oh.
30: And it was a blast.
2: Those are fun tickets.
3: Yes.
2: Those tickets you want. Wait until you get the $65 ticket.
3: You'll jump.
30: Yeah, I know. Oh, my God. Well, it was funny because everybody else in my row, I had to stump you guys to win tickets, and everybody else in my row got the tickets from this past week where Jimmy comped all of them.
2: Oh.
30: And they all told me about them as they walked past me, and they were all just excited except for the one old lady who was two seats down that fell asleep in the middle of the
3: comp. Yeah, that was by David's sister.
30: We couldn't figure out that one, but he did what we expected, and he was his good old self, the showman. I call him like the P.T. Barnum of rock and roll. He's
2: exactly
30: definitely
2: right.
3: Had a bad analogy.
2: He does have really that great circus vibe to him now, mm-hmm, with the pole and the
3: Carl Barker. Yep.
2: And he puts his hand up like ta-da.
3: Yep.
30: Yeah. Yep. Exactly. Yeah. Exactly. So thank you so much. But yeah, Alicia, slow down. All right.
2: Yeah. Yeah. You first.
3: Yes.
30: I will. Well, right. I'll be the old lady in front of you, going real slow. Okay.
2: Okay. Thank you.
3: Good to know. Coffee.
2: I didn't think I'd get her off the phone.
3: I thought I'd talk a lot. In a good way, I mean, in a good way. Yeah.
2: All right, Dumbass News is next. PLR.

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0: Dumbass.
1: Okay, with a name like Looney Tune, you're destined to be in Dumbass News at some point. So congratulations, Looney Tune.
2: Yay.
1: Or Mr. Tune.
2: Yes.
1: You are in Dumbass News today. Oregon authorities said Thursday a 43-year-old man was sentenced for shooting at Milwaukee police officers.
2: Oh.
1: According to the Clackamas County District Attorney's Office, Looney John Franklin Cobb Tune.
2: Oh, Lord. Have enough names in there? Clackamas County?
3: Looney John Franklin Clackamas Corn
2: County.
3: On the Cob.
2: That's a short name in Clackamas County.
1: Pleaded guilty to four counts of first-degree attempted assault with a firearm, unlawful use of a firearm, felon in possession of a firearm, and second-degree escape.
2: I don't think a name like that would have a big mallet.
3: Second-degree escape? What the hell is that?
4: Escape?
2: Yeah.
4: What was that like?
3: I've never...
1: Is there first-degree escape?
3: What
2: degree of escape is
3: that? Escape,
2: it?
3: But you're naked?
1: Right. His escape fell somewhere in the middle. Not as bad.
2: Right.
1: Not as
2: good.
1: Not. All right. In June of 2025, authorities said Tune shot at officers while speeding away from a traffic stop. He had then abandoned his car, ran onto an area golf course before eventually being found and taken into custody 3 days later.
2: Yes.
1: According to the DA's office, at the time of that police stop, Tune was on probation in Columbia County for first-degree attempted kidnapping.
2: Oh,
3: nice.
1: As part of his plea agreement, he will also plead guilty to outstanding criminal charges in Washington, Benton, Yamhill, and Columbia counties.
2: Wow.
4: My God.
2: Toontown as well, yeah.
5: It sounds more like a Daffy type of deal.
2: Yeah, I heard they actually caught him by painting a fake tunnel.
1: Following his plea, Tune was sentenced by a Clackamas County Circuit Court judge to 20 years in prison.
2: Wow.
1: His sentence for the outstanding charges in other Oregon counties will run concurrently.
2: Those charges are outstanding. No, not a good thing.
1: Tune was also ordered to pay restitution to the city of Milwaukee for damaging a police car. And to the owner of a car hit by his bullets.
2: Oh. That there's a felon in Clackamas County.
4: Wow.
2: I was thinking like a large mallet and stuff like that.
4: I know, right?
1: What's missing here is, did mom name him that or did he change his name to that?
2: Right. Yes. They say Looney Tunes in the maternity ward.
1: Right.
2: That was keep going, blah, blah, blah.
3: His mom just liked it. That was on the TV when he was born.
2: That's just Looney Tunes.
3: So now that's his name.
2: Well, name Looney Tunes, yeah.
5: But it's more than just the first and last. There's so much in the middle there, too.
2: Right.
1: Right. Was his real name John Franklin Kolb or Cobb? And then he put Looney in the front and Tune at the back?
2: Right.
1: Or did his mom say, oh, no.
2: Oh, you're Looney Tunes.
1: This is going to be your name.
5: We already know.
2: Right. We raised you. You're Looney Tunes.
1: Looney.
2: Right.
1: Tune.
2: Mom drank while you were born.
4: Don't make me say your full name, Loon.
2: Right. Yeah, when she calls the whole name, you're really in trouble.
4: Oh. Sounds like a cartoon serial killer.
2: You get over here. So-and-so, Looney Tunes.
1: Looney John Franklin Kolb Tune.
3: Wow. Looney John Franklin Corn.
5: Corn
2: coop.
5: Get over here, corn coop.
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12: Good morning, guys.
3: Morning.
12: Hello. What is the title of the song in which Ted Nugent mentions a Maserati?
4: Oh,
3: Wango Tango.
4: Wango Tango, yeah.
12: You got it.
3: Yeah! That's right, bitches.
12: Have a good day, guys.
3: Yeah!
12: Goodbye.
3: Yeah!
12: Goodbye.
3: Yeah!

0: Jack. Rob on the road.
1: Morning, guys.
0: Good morning.
2: Good morning.
3: Morning.
1: What was the first submarine built and used in combat? What was the name of it?
0: Mm. Was it made of wood?
2: It was someone with the guy inside with the crank.
3: Mm, yeah. Battleship. Mm.
2: Yeah.
0: All right. So name of the first submarine.
2: Yes.
0: Hmm.
1: What was the name of the first submarine used in combat?
0: Right. Used in combat.
2: Yeah, the USS Suppository. No, wasn't it?
4: Do they have one of these on display in New London?
2: Oh.
1: I don't know.
2: I think they do. Yeah.
3: You should know. Right. You're the expert.
2: Right. It was the
0: AJ. What do you think?
2: It was called the Unsinkable. No, it was called the. Was it like Nautilus or something like that? It had like a water type of name.
3: Like naughty, like nautical.
2: No, Nautilus. Yeah, like nautical.
1: I'll tell you, it was built in Connecticut.
2: It was built in Connecticut.
3: Mm.
2: Okay, in that case, it's called Discount. the SS Holy. No.
3: I don't know.
2: Hmm.
4: SS Holy?
1: SS something you guys today.
2: SS Bloop.
0: I don't know. What would they name it after something underwater?
2: Right.
0: Like something that lives underwater?
4: A whale.
2: Like a whale?
4: Yeah.
2: Fish?
0: No, because it's got to have a hard shell. Turtle. Like
3: turtle. Yeah.
2: Turtle.
3: Yeah.
2: Okay. How about turtle?
4: Turtle.
1: Oh, jeez. You guys got it.
2: Yeah!
4: Talk to Big Dave, Rob!
3: Ha ha, Rob.
0: Dad. What did Rob say when he called in?
4: He goes, "You're not getting me today."
0: Yeah.
1: Not getting me
0: Turtle.
1: Today. Yeah, you got me. You got me.
0: Rob?
1: Yes.
0: I cheated.
1: Oh, hey.
0: We didn't get you. You're in the running.
2: Right.
1: Yeah, I love you guys.
0: Yeah,
1: love
0: no,
1: guys.
0: Phil told me, so we asked Ruth to cheat, but she can't do it. She just sat there, not
4: too nice.
2: I was going
0: to
2: say tadpole.
0: I was like, that's it. I have to cheat.
2: Right, damn it.
1: Ruth, I respect you. Chaz, come on, man.
4: No, you're still in the running, Rob.
0: I told you. You're still in the running.
4: Yeah. And it was just for yucks.
2: Yeah. Don't be a turtle.
3: Oh, come on.
0: You're in the running, Rob.
2: Yes.
0: Pat and Guilford.
5: Good morning, everyone.
2: Yes.
5: Where is the oldest continuous 4th of July celebration in the U.S. located?
2: South of the border.
3: Mississippi.
2: Right. Disney does the thing at midnight, the fireworks.
0: Is it at midnight?
2: Yeah.
0: Is it that late?
2: Yeah. Oh, I remember when I went.
0: Midnight?
5: The oldest continuous celebration.
3: Oh, yeah.
0: Oldest continuous.
3: Pat just said you're wrong, stupid.
2: Right.
6: Like every year or every... What do you mean continuous?
2: Like every day?
3: Like it's been going
5: on since 1785 without interruption.
4: So that's not Disney World.
2: Okay. Yeah. All right.
5: Every year. Every year.
4: I think you're confusing fireworks with 4th of July.
2: It happens.
4: It does.
6: 1785.
2: So now what's the answer there, Phil?
4: I don't know.
2: Okay.
3: I don't know. Where do they do all that Civil War stuff?
4: Gettysburg.
3: Just throwing that out there.
2: And it's a good throw, yeah.
0: All right.
2: Yeah.
0: What's the answer?
5: The answer is Bristol, Rhode Island.
2: Oh.
0: All right.
3: All right. Yeah. What do they do?
2: Very anticlimactic. I don't feel satisfied at all.
3: Me either.
2: No. Feel let down.
0: All right, Pat. Thank you.
2: Thanks, Pat.
0: Ken in Oxford.
2: Ken Oxford!
7: Hey, good morning. All right. What year was the Jetsons set in?
2: So, was set in. It was 2062, wasn't it? It was like 100 years past, like when they came out in like 1962.
7: Yeah, you got it. Abe.
2: Yeah!
3: I knew he knew it.
0: We had this like a week or so ago.
2: We did actually retain it.
0: Yeah. You retained something.
2: I did. That was a new one.
0: All right. Well, I'm impressed that you retained 1962.
2: Yeah.
0: Was the year that it started.
2: I was born then, too, so.
0: Oh, that's why.
2: It made it easier.
0: That's why. All right. Stump the Chump. Stump us with general knowledge trivia. Get in the running to see Daniel Tosh. That's going to be a great show. And a car wash from Splash Car Wash. 877-764-2425.

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1: Jazz and AJ, Splash Car Wash, Stump the Chumps.
0: Kind of said that, but thank you. Zena in Bridgeport, your call in progress already. Start from the beginning, okay. Please.
2: Sorry. What's the deepest lake on planet Earth?
3: The deepest lake.
0: We've had this
3: the
0: one.
3: Deepest
0: but
3: one.
0: I don't remember.
3: Now, like deepest in symbolic or deepest in, you know, the depth?
4: Deep.
3: It's very deep.
2: I don't know. Maybe very philosophical. I'm not sure.
0: Yeah.
5: The
3: very
5: thickest
3: deep.
5: Lake.
3: Who is deep?
2: Over 5,000 feet deep.
0: Damn.
3: Wow.
2: It's
0: that's
2: really,
3: a deep lake.
2: Yeah.
3: It's like Lake Michigan, like one of those. Is it a great lake by any chance?
5: Lake Winnipeg.
3: It's not a great lake. Okay, it rules those.
2: It's actually
3: out.
2: On the other side of the world.
3: On the other side of the world.
2: Yeah.
3: Is it Lake Titicaca? No. What lake is on the other side of the world?
6: There's a frozen lake in Serbia that, that's
3: it appears
5: that
3: cold
5: Russian
3: all the time.
5: Lake?
6: Yeah.
5: It's that one.
6: I don't know the name of it.
3: But frozen fish.
5: The one Rasputin's trapped in, whatever that one is.
3: Rasputin.
0: What's the answer?
2: No, that was the River Neva. It's actually Baikal. It's out in Siberia. You were getting there.
0: Okay.
6: I meant Siberia.
0: Working
2: Siberia.
0: On it. All right. You're in the running. Thank you.
3: Start running.
6: We don't deserve that one.
0: Stephanie in Bridgeport.
7: Good morning, everybody.
0: Morning.
3: Good morning.
7: So, for the WPLR main studio and office, what is the coordinates, the longitude and latitude of it?
3: Yes, because I said it every morning on the way over here. Seriously? This is general knowledge, not like, you know, navigators.
7: It has to be general knowledge for you people.
3: No, it ain't.
6: What are you sending a missile strike? What do you need to know that
3: seriously,
6: for?
3: Seriously, right? Yeah. What color am I wearing
7: now?
3: Come on,
7: you guys should know this. This should be easy peasy.
5: What?
0: What's the answer?
7: The longitude is...
0: You know what? You're in the running.
3: Yeah, why not?
6: Yeah.
0: Anthony in Hampton. Thank you, Stephanie.
8: Hey. Good morning, guys.
0: Morning.
3: Morning.
8: The band, Bob Seger and the Silver Bullet Band, what was their prior name?
0: Oh, I know this.
3: Oh.
0: Oh, it's in a file somewhere that's...
3: Copper bullets?
0: In a pile on a table.
6: Yeah. Copper.
3: They were the water pistols.
6: Wouldn't it be bronze before silver?
0: Oh, I know this.
5: Yeah, me too.
0: I'm going to hate it when you say it because I'm going to say, yeah.
3: The rubber bullets.
6: No, it wasn't.
0: The bag of bullets.
3: Right. The cutter bullet, no.
0: I don't know. What's the answer?
8: Bob Seger and the Herd.
3: The Herd.
0: No, yeah. I don't remember that.
3: I never heard of them.
0: No.
8: Hey there, Ruth. It's Anthony and Mom. How you doing?
9: Hey, Anthony.
0: Who's this?
8: Hey, Ruthie.
9: My father and my mom.
0: Oh, no kidding.
3: Oh, yeah.
8: Hi, guys. Hey, guys. How you doing?
3: Hey.
0: What's happening?
3: Hey.
0: Anthony.
8: Love you guys. Been listening to you over for like 30 years now.
0: Oh, well, thank you.
8: Love you guys.
0: Love you, too.
8: Thank you. Bye-bye.
9: Anthony.
6: All right, don't tell him, but I took him out of the running for that.
9: Yeah, you're not eligible.
3: Don't tell him.
0: Will in Stanford.
10: What year was the first commercial airline flight?
3: First commercial airline flight.
0: I remember we were like 50s.
3: It was
0: and
3: like
0: then
3: the
0: we
3: 30s,
0: were blown away
3: it?
0: By this. It was like 1928 plus or minus 8.
3: Nice.
10: Is that your final guess?
0: Yes.
10: Oh, good. I'm in the running. 1914.
3: 1914.
0: Oh.
3: Everybody flap their arms.
0: Close.
3: Damn, man.
0: 1914.
10: Gotcha.
0: All right. You did. Yes. You're in the running.
3: You stumped us.
11: Jazz and AJ in the morning.

0: Connecticut friends. It's your boy Gary LaVox from Rascal Flatts. 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
12: All right, my favorite sound of the day was Alicia when I asked her if she had any intimate relations with this HVAC guy.
13: Right.
14: No!
12: Does this sound like it's been slowed down?
13: It's definitely half my dates.
14: No!
13: Yep.
15: Sounds like she's scaring away a
13: yep.
15: demon.
16: No! Sounds like she is.
14: No!
16: A demon.
14: No!
12: All right, thank you for listening. Thank you for calling. Final thoughts, AJ.
13: Today's National Leave the Office Early Day. Bye.
14: No!
12: Emily?
15: If you're prepping for a first date, just put your best foot forward. Don't be weird.
13: Okay. Where do you put that foot exactly?
12: Ready for a first date?
13: Yeah.
14: No!
12: Ruth?
16: When you're driving, signal. Flick the finger.
13: Flick the finger.
14: No!
12: Flick the finger.
13: Right.
12: Phil?
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12: Chaz and AJ,
13: rest in peace.
14: Yeah, I see.
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All right, so maybe you've seen this with the Super Bowl. You don't care about the game. You don't know much about the sport. It's confusing. Whatever. We throw a bunch of puppies on screen and everybody's happy. They're going to do this again this summer. It's 99.1 PLR. Today's Double Shot Tuesday. Not with the Super Bowl, but with the World Cup. So you can enjoy watching puppies running around starting June 10th. The World Cup will premiere then. It's going to be 48 different dogs, puppies. They say playing soccer. I assume they're going to be just like doing what they normally do, peeing on the grass and sniffing each other, but it's still fun.

0: supposed to be.
1: Well, shout out to Bob. Bob from Manchester. It's 99.1 PLR. My name is Phil. I don't watch a lot of the game shows any longer, but apparently he was a contestant on last night's Wheel of Fortune. And he did not win the game, but he did get prizes to take home, which include over $14,000 and trips to Mount Rushmore, Yellowstone, and Grand Teton National Parks. Bob, making Connecticut proud, man.
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All right, brace yourselves. We have another classic being remade that nobody asked for. It's 99.1 PLR. Today is Double Shot Tuesday. Well, we keep paying for them. That's why they keep getting made. And it's Zack Snyder this time that is going to do a reimagining. That's their way of saying remake of Escape from New York.

0: Coming up in just a couple of minutes at 11 a.m., the 99.1 PLR class reunion. Your opportunity to win tickets to see the Black Crowes returning to Connecticut with Whiskey Myers. We'll be at the Hartford Healthcare Amp June 17th, just a few days from now. You can win tickets once you identify the year in the class reunion. So that'll be three songs in a row. All three of those songs will share a year in common. You identify the correct year, you win tickets. 11 a.m., you have an opportunity to win.
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3: And the prize of the week is tickets to see the Black Crowes, along with Whiskey Myers, coming to the Hartford Healthcare Amp in Bridgeport, June 17th. That'll be 2 weeks from tomorrow. All right, so you need to identify the year that we're looking for. It starts right now with this one by Pink Floyd. What year does this song share in common with the next two? All three together make the class reunion. 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

0: All right, as a small hint for this segment, by the way, the 99.1 PLR class reunion, we're only going to ever give you years from PLR history. So that's 1971 moving forward. 55 years of rock here on 99.1 PLR. We celebrated in April, and that year was 1975. Those last three songs all shared that year in common. If you texted that year, congratulations. You're in the running to win tickets to go see the Black Crowes, along with Whiskey Myers coming to the Hartford Healthcare Amp in Bridgeport for Wednesday, June 17th. 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I will have pairs to give away all this week at 11 a.m. in the class reunion.
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Sammy Hagar is currently on tour. He is not making any stops in Connecticut, but he will be sort of in the area. If you'd like to see him in Mansfield, Mass., the Xfinity there will be hosting Sammy Hagar and the Best of All Worlds band, which includes Rick Springfield. It's 99.1 PLR. Today is Double Shot Tuesday. He's also going to play Sturgis, and then he's off to Vegas for a little mini residency throughout the month of September. There's a lot of room in between all of this, though, so I feel like if he wanted to add dates, if he wanted to, there is room to do that.

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0: All right, whether you care about it or not, it is happening, and it's going to be bringing a ton of people to the United States, talking, of course, about the World Cup. It's 99.1 PLR. Chaz and AJ are going to dive into this tomorrow morning because, on top of just sports, there's a lot of money that's going to be coming into the United States, and a lot of other businesses that aren't even sports related are going to see a boom over the next couple of weeks and months. So they're going to dive into this with specifically professional escorts. There is a surprising amount of demand and big money that is going to be pouring in to this specific business over the next couple of weeks and months. So we're going to understand how that's working out tomorrow at 8:30. Chaz and AJ will have a real escort on the phone to explain what the next couple of weeks will look like.
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13: 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Whatever rocks.

The roar of the crowd. The dimming of the lights. The first drum hit. The 99.1 PLR live launch is just like that, except you're still at work and it's the middle of the day. Three live songs. Go ahead, wave your cell phone in the air.

Yeah, it's 99.1 PLR. This is your live lunch, and we do this every day at noon. Some live music to help get you through the lunch hour. Pearl Jam here. They have not had a live performance that they didn't think could make a great live release. They have so many live albums. This one was self-released by the band. It's not on a label. Part of their Vault series going back to 1993 in Seattle, December of 93, actually.

0: It's a little over 2,000 people in the audience, if the internet is to be believed, which we should always question. It's 99.1 PLR. This is your live lunch every day at noon. We do exactly this, bring you some live music to help get you through the lunch hour. First live release, official release by the band Journey. They're Captured, released in 1981, but recorded over the previous year with concert dates in Detroit, Montreal, and what we just heard there, Tokyo, October of 1980.
1: First question asked. 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
1: The Chaz and AJ Splash Car Wash Stump the Chumps. The game that they never get right, and you win all the prizes. This week, it's Daniel Tosh at Toyota's Oakdale on June 12th. Stump the Chumps. The game that says...
2: I wonder if people are looking at the radio like, just give up.
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7: This is your Bradley International Airport weather update. Today, expect partly sunny to partly cloudy skies with a chance of isolated showers. Highs in the low to mid-70s. Temperatures drop into the 50s after dark. And tomorrow, mostly sunny and warmer with highs in the upper 70s and low 80s.
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just stay busy. Always up to something, those guys of Def Leppard. It's 99.1 PLR. Today is Double Shot Tuesday. They are currently out in Europe, touring through Sweden and Finland. And then they've got a little bit of the summer to themselves before they continue their tour. Just added dates recently to go through Mexico and South America, along with Extreme.

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Double Shot Tuesday, two for Metallica. Six more dates on their M72 World Tour is going to end in London July 3rd. They take a little bit of a break, and then it's off to Las Vegas for 24 dates at the Sphere. Don't forget, during that run, we'll see Metallica up at the Mohegan Sun with a couple of dates. Another nice day in our hands so far. Maybe talking about some clouds later today, but I'll take the sunshine right now. It's also a Double Shot Tuesday, so we'll get started with two from Bush. 99.1 PLR.

0: things. Double Shot Tuesday, 2 from Bush, 99.1 PLR. Mike Lampetino with you. Going on this afternoon, coming up at 2 o'clock. That's when we do the feature called The Next Step at 2. Get a big band, play a big hit, then do a deeper cut. We have the band Weezer coming off their debut album, the Blue Album, going to be featured coming up at 2. 3 o'clock, it's all about the 80s. Man, nothing like cranking out some Iron Maiden. Got a great song for you coming up off their fourth album, Peace of Mind. That's all about the 80s at 3. 4 o'clock, it's all about the 90s. With a 4 o'clock flannel. 5:30, hang around to play Guess That Riff. Win tickets to see my old buddy Stephen Piercy of Rat. Going to be at Richfield Playhouse in August. I'll have those tickets coming up at 5:30 and Guess That Riff.
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Tuesday 2 from Stevie Guitar Miller, a song he wrote when he was invited to open up for Pink Floyd at a big festival back in the 70s. He wanted to come up with a great rock song, and he wrote that one especially for that appearance. Steve Miller Band, 99.1 PLR, Rush gearing up to go out on tour in July. We got dates at Madison Square Garden. We also got a couple of dates at Mohegan Sun. 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

0: Double Shot Tuesday, two from Nirvana. 99.1 PLR and all apologies. Ooh, all apologies goes out to the folks that didn't sign up for the golf tournament in time. I told you, it sells out quick. And this year it sold out super quick too. Maybe because we're having it on a Monday. I don't know. But it's the 99.1 PLR Griffin Health Mike Lapatino Golf Classic. It's sold out, I'm happy to say. And thank you for all the support too. It's going to happen Monday, August 3rd, Fairchild Wheeler Golf Course, with the proceeds to benefit the Hewitt Center for Breast Wellness at Griffin Hospital. Once again, it is sold out. Big thanks goes out to Standard Oil and Propane, the Water Doctor, and to Dario Buick, GMC Cadillac of Shelton, and a whole bunch of other sponsors I'll be talking about a little bit later in the show. But once again, the tournament is sold out, and thank you. Thank you so much for signing up.
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0: 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One essential song, and then the next step. Lappy will take you a bit deeper into their catalog.
1: Going to the band Weezer, formed out in L.A., although Rivers Cuomo has residency, or did have residency here in Connecticut, in Pomfret, Connecticut, but basically a band out of L.A., so we go to the debut album called Weezer, sometimes referred to as the Blue Album, and the first single release is such a great song that we'll play for you right now with a deeper cut, or the next step, coming up next with Weezer, 99.1 PLR, and the Sweater Song, Undone.

My name is Jonas, from the same album, the debut album, the Blue Album, and a deeper cut for sure, with Weezer, and My Name is Jonas. Weezer going out on a late summer, early fall tour. Closest date to us is going to be over in Brooklyn, and that's going to be September 30th at the Barclays Center in Brooklyn with The Gathering, The Shins, and Silver Sun Pickups. That's a great bill there, too, with Weezer in the next step. Let's get back to the double shots, two from Bon Jovi, 99.1 PLR.

0: Yeah, I'm going to try to hit up a date to see Bon Jovi. He's going to be at Madison Square Garden in July. 9 dates in July with Mr. Bon Jovi. Nice guy there, too. Love to see him in concert. Let's see. This is happening on Saturday. So far, the weather's not looking bad. It's for the 5th annual Barnum Festival Car Show, which is happening on Monroe Turnpike in Monroe, June 6th from 9 a.m. to 3 p.m. Boy, they got a whole bunch of great cars there, too. I was even invited to bring my car down there as well. So I think I'm going to do that on Saturday. You know what? Show off the car a little bit. 8 a.m. early car show registration. Only $20. There's no cutoff date, too. You got to have music from Jukebox 45. And one of my favorite vocalists, the lovely Sheila Fabrizio, she's going to sing the national anthem. Boy, I love that girl. What a voice, too. BarnumFestivalCarShow.com is where you're going to get all your information. Once again, it's happening this coming Saturday. 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

Double Shot Tuesday, 2 from Green Day, and Welcome to Paradise. Billy Idol, who just got inducted into the Rock and Roll Hall of Fame, is going out on a big tour. And we'll see him coming up on August the 8th. It'll be up at the Mohegan Sun as we get to a double shot of Billy Idol, because it's Double Shot Tuesday, 99.1 PLR.

He Goes to Hollywood can take the day off. 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

0: Man, you get your money's worth when you go see the Foo Fighters. Those guys play for almost 3 hours. Man, what a great band there, too. On a little bit of a break, gearing up to go over to Europe June 10th. They'll be in Europe for a while. Then they come back to the States, and then they wrap it up in Australia, unless they add some more dates. And that tour is going to take them right into January of 2027. Well, this week, we're getting you to some great shows, and all starts with Chaz and AJ at 9:30. Comedian Daniel Tosh is going to be at the Oakdale Theater, and that's going to be on June the 12th. You can win those tickets tomorrow at 9:30 with Chaz and AJ, of course. Phil at 11 will have tickets to see Black Crowes and Whiskey Myers. That's going to be at the Hartford Healthcare Amphitheater coming up, too, on June 17th, and hang around at 5:30 to play Guess That Riff. All this week, tickets to see Stephen Piercy of Rat, going to be at the Ridgefield Playhouse in August. I'll have those tickets coming up at 5:30, and Guess That Riff.
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2: It's all about Iron Maiden today. Iron Maiden out on the Run For Your Lives tour in progress right now, and they're all over the world, Europe, South America. They're going to do some dates in the States, closest ones that we have to us. Two dates happening down in Harrison, New Jersey, Sports Illustrated Stadium with Megadeth and Anthrax, September the 5th, September the 6th. I think Boston will be a little bit closer at TD Garden, and that's with Megadeth on September the 9th. As we go to their fourth studio album called Peace of Mind, and a song inspired by Lord Tennyson's Charge of the Light Brigade, it's Iron Maiden and the Trooper, 99.1 PLR 180.

0: Double Shot Tuesday, two from Stone Devil Pilots. Looking forward to that tour, too. Nothing in Connecticut, but we do have one date happening at Jones Beach Theater and also one at Mansfield, Mass. That's a great, both are great venues there. I haven't been to Jones Beach since I was like seven. It's changed a lot since then, but definitely want to check it out. Of course, Stone Devil Pilots, Godsmack, and Dorothy. Hey, this is happening all summer long. I love talking about our town invasion, and I especially love the town of Guilford. It's where my kids went to school and lived there for many years. We're going to be doing the invasion in Guilford. It's going to start tomorrow, noon to 1 p.m., over at the Guilford train station on Old Whitfield Street Thursday. Man, I got to make it down there for lunch. We're going to be at the Guilford Lobster Pound, also on Whitfield Street, further down the road, from noon until 1. And what a great place, too. A great place to get the lobster rolls. And as I always like to joke around, and it's not really a joke, but I always get the surf and turf. I get the lobster roll. And, of course, you get a Hummel's hot dog to go along with it, surf and turf. May have to do that. I'm thinking about that now. May have to do that. You ever think ahead about what you're going to eat? I do that all the time. Friday is Donut Day, yeah, and no better place to celebrate National Donut Day than head over to Bishop's Orchard. We'll be there from noon to 1 on Friday. Saturday at the Guilford Fairgrounds for the annual Songstrong 5K road race. And then we wrap it up like we did in Brantford. We went to Ashley's in Brantford this past Sunday. We'll be at Ashley's in Guilford this coming Sunday from 1 to 2 p.m. Try to head out to any of those locations. 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
6: Well, across northbound late running construction, exit 61 going into the 91 merge in Meriden, and that's taking out the right lane until they wrap things up. 95 north and southbound, just volume delays through Long Wharf and West Haven. Traffic report is powered by America 250. 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

Double Shot Tuesday, two from Red Hot Chili Peppers and Hey-O Snow. No touring information so far for those guys. Well, if something comes up, I'll let you know all about it. Coming up in 30 minutes, what we do is a feature called The Flannel. Yeah, 4 o'clock Flannel, all about the 90s. Got three great songs to play from that incredible decade, the 90s. Going to the fifth studio album right now from the band Motley Crue. This was their biggest selling album of all, for them, for the band, all time. It came out in 1989. We'll do a couple of cuts from the album. We'll start off with the title cut and then do another cut. This is a Double Shot Tuesday. Two from the Crue, 99.1 PLR.

0: Yeah, there you go. Double Shot Tuesday with two from the Offspring doing a big European tour now, too. Oh, hey, now you remember the past few weeks we were going to give away a trip to go out to Vegas, see Metallica at the Sphere. You know, you had to text in keywords, and I'm glad that you all did it. And we have a grand prize winner. And if anybody knows Bob Dodge from West Haven, well, he is the grand prize winner. Going to see Metallica live at the Sphere out in Vegas. Of course, that includes flight, hotel accommodations in Las Vegas, and two tickets to see Metallica this coming October at the Sphere at the Venetian Hotel there in Las Vegas. Congratulations, Bob Dodge from West Haven. And a big thanks goes out to our friends there at Orange Ale House.
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2: Brookfield accident on White Turkey Road right underneath the Super 7 overpass. On the Wilbur Cross northbound, heavy residual delays out of Wallingford into the 91 merge in Meriden from earlier road work. And on 95, you're busy but moving through Long Wharf and West Haven. 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

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Going down under right now, going to a band from Australia, the band called Silver Chair. The album is called Frog Stomp, and these guys were teenagers when this song came out, called Tomorrow. 4 o'clock flannel, all about the 90s, 99.1 PLR.

0: 4 o'clock flannel, 99.1 PLR. Real good album from those guys talking about the band Nine Inch Nails. It's the second album called Downward Spiral, a concept album, too. And was kind of eerie about it. I mean, Trent Reznor, man, what a cat. You know, he recorded this album at the address 150-10050 CeeLo Drive. If that doesn't ring a bell to you, and it probably doesn't, but that's where Sharon Tate lived and was murdered by the Manson gang back in 1969. Is where he recorded the album, call it La Pig Studios there. That's because what was written on the walls, and let's not go into it. God, it's just a scary time there, too. It's all about the 90s, 4 o'clock flannel, 99.1 PLR, and if you love the 90s, then listen to my buddy John Kamal tonight and every night at 9 o'clock, because he does 90s at 9. Keeping my fingers crossed for some good weather this week, and so far it's not looking bad for Saturday or Sunday. A lot of stuff going on, one of which is the 5th annual Bardem Festival Car Show. It's going to be this coming Saturday from 9 to 3. A whole bunch of cars. This is a big car show, too, happening there in Monroe, Connecticut, 1545 Monroe Turnpike. Starts at 9 a.m., ends at 3. You got a great band there, too. Of course, you got food trucks and vendors, all sorts of stuff, live music, raffles, and the national anthem be sung by one of my favorite vocalists, and that's the lovely Sheila Fabrizio, who's just easy on the eyes, and boy, her voice is beautiful. She'll be there as well. And I think I'm bringing my car, too. I was invited to bring one of my other cars down there, and I'm definitely going to do that. Check it out. It'll be the first car show I took part in maybe 10, 15 years. But hoping for some good weather, too. If by chance it should rain, the rain date is the following day, June 7th. But I think we're going to be just fine on Saturday.
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4: 84 east and westbound, very busy to and from the 691 merge in Cheshire. On the Wilbur Cross northbound, heavy residual delays out of Wallingford into the 91 merge in Meriden because of earlier road work. And on 95 north and southbound, heavy congestion through Long Wharf and West Haven. 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

Yeah, such an incredible library of music that man had. Tom Petty and Heartbreakers and Learning to Fly and Double Shot Tuesday, 99.1 PLR. Guns N' Roses out on tour. Closest date to us is going to be, where is it? I had it right here. Oh, there it is. August 12th. Guns N' Roses with Public Enemy. Going to be at MetLife down there in New Jersey. Another band really good at doing cover tunes like this one. Doing an old Bob Dylan tune here. Guns N' Roses Double Shot Tuesday, 99.1 PLR.

0: Yeah, some nice guitar work there. Pearl Jam, Yellow Ledbetter, 99.1 PLR, Double Shot Tuesday. Looking forward to this, huh? Chaz and AJ are looking for dads to compete in a children's game to win $500 in free gas. I think you know by now they're going to do musical chairs with dads. You know, that's going to be something to see. I'm telling you right now. I remember as a kid playing musical chairs, and it never turned out good. It got rough. You know what I mean? This should be a lot of fun to check it out. It's the Chaz and AJ musical chairs, 49 chairs, 50 dads, one grand prize. It's going to happen on Sunday, June 14th at the Breakwall in West Haven. 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This is something you got to check out. Once again, Sunday, June 14th at the Breakwall in West Haven, Chaz and AJ musical chairs looking for dads. 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
2: Route 8 northbound, an accident. Exit 12B has things backed up over the bridge and into Shelton on 95 north and southbound. Just lots of volume delays through Long Wharf and West Haven. Well, across northbound, residual delays from earlier road work. Exit 61 going up to the 91 merge in Meriden. 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
18: 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Whatever rocks.

Man, we sure miss that guy, I'm telling you. And not a dry eye in the house when he performed that at Back to the Beginning this past July. And Mama, I'm Coming Home, Double Shot Tuesday, two from Ozzy. You got the, well, we got the Guess That Riff coming up in about 25 minutes or so. Tickets to give away to see my old buddy Stephen Piercy. Of course, the voice of Rat's going to be at the Ridgefield Playhouse. As we get back to the Double Shots, two from Smashing Pumpkins, 99.1 PLR, Double Shot Tuesday.

0: Yeah, they just added a bunch of dates to their tour. Talking about Smashing Pumpkins. They're going to kick it off July 31st. Going to be a part of Lollapalooza, which is happening in Chicago this year. And that's going to be July 31st. Then their tour kicks off in September. Closest date to us, I think in Connecticut. But if you don't mind going to Brooklyn, and who doesn't mind going to Brooklyn? I love Brooklyn. They'll be at the Barclays Center in Brooklyn, and that's going to be on October the 4th with Smashing Pumpkins. Double Shot Tuesday, 99.1 PLR. Stephen Percy, I interviewed him back in 1990, and after the interview, he was performing at the New Haven Coliseum and went down there, you know, during the show. And it was back in the days when we had no problems, you know, tipping the bottle there. And who should come into the dressing room? And we talk about this every time I see Stephen. The late, great Steve Clark from Def Leppard was just kind of hanging around. I mean, they weren't playing there. I think it was Brittany Fox was, could have been the headliner. I'm not sure. But anyhow, boy, that boy could drink. We still talk about that, too. Unfortunately, we lost Steve Clark due to alcoholism. So just be careful out there. But anyhow, I got tickets to see Stephen. What a great guy. Stephen Percy, the voice of Rat, performing at the Richfield Playhouse. And that's coming up in August, August 7th. And if you want to go, we'll hang around for about 10 minutes. We'll play Guess That Riff. And maybe you will win a pair of tickets.
1: First question asked. Second question asked.
2: Did we get one yet?
1: Third question asked.
2: What's the answer? We give up.
1: The Chaz and AJ Splash Car Wash Stump the Chumps. The game that they never get right, and you win all the prizes. This week, it's Daniel Tosh at Toyota's Oakdale on June 12th. Stump the Chumps. The game that says...
2: I wonder if people are looking at the radio like, just give up.
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3: 95 northbound Corral and exit 39 A and B all the way through West Haven. Southbound volume delays through Brantford, and you're back on the brakes through Long Wharf on the Wilbur Cross. North and southbound, just some extra cars heading into the tunnel. Northbound, though, you have heavy residual delays. Exit 61 all the way to the 91 merge in Meriden from earlier road work that has been cleared. Traffic report is powered by eBay. eBay is home to millions of finds, and each one becomes part of your story, from your favorite vintage band tee to the dream car you've been searching for, or the foul ball you heroically gave away. It's all there on eBay. eBay, things people love. 99.1 PLR, Connecticut Lottery traffic.
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name, but the title of the song is going to win you tickets to see Stephen Piercy. What a great guy he is, too. Stephen Piercy, the voice of Rat, going to be at the Ridgefield Playhouse on Friday, August the 7th. Tickets are on sale now at ridgefieldplayhouse.org. But we'll take caller number 9 at 882-WPLR that can correctly guess this riff will win a pair of tickets. And here it comes. Yeah, I think you know the band, but it's the song title that will win you the prize. Take caller number 9 at 882-WPLR. Guess that riff to win tickets to see Stephen Piercy coming down to the Ridgefield Playhouse. So we'll get back to the double shots. 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

0: Hello, PLR, you're caller number 9. Who's this?
1: Oh, hi, Lappy.
0: Who
1: it's
0: is?
1: Erica from Shelton.
0: Erica from Shelton. How you doing, honey?
1: I'm hanging in there.
0: Oh, good. Well, let's play Guess the Riff, and hopefully you can win some tickets. Here comes the song, all right? Are you ready? Here it comes.
1: Okay.
0: All right there, Erica. Guess that riff. Receive embarrassing tickets.
1: Learn to fly?
0: You're so smart. I'm telling you. Did you have any help with that, or did you do that all on your own?
1: I don't know. My heart's beating a mile a minute.
0: Is it? Well, take it easy. Take it easy. You got it right. You got tickets to see Stephen Piercy from Riot. He's such a cool guy. And what a show he puts on, too.
1: Oh, I just saw David Lee Roth.
0: Oh, yeah. How'd you like that?
1: Oh, that was wonderful.
0: You know, it was something you had to see. I'm telling you, we all did. All right, I'll tell you what, Erica. You hang on 1 second. I'll tell you how to get the tickets. I'm sure you already know, but I'm going to tell you anyhow off the air.
1: Okay, thank you.
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3: Wilbur Cross, northbound, a slow ride, exit 61 up to the 91 merge in Meriden because of earlier road work. Must have left things pretty rough out there. Now on 95, southbound delays through Brantford, and you're jamming through Long Wharf going into West Haven. Wilbur Cross on the southbound side is the way to go. 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

Double Shot Tuesday, two from the Scorpions. Boy, those guys have been touring since 1972 on tour right now over in Europe, but they come back to the States. They love doing those residencies out in Vegas. They got 8 dates at Planet Hollywood starting in September. The Scorpions there at 99.1 PLR. Getting to the double shots. Let's do two from Soundgarden. 99.1 PLR Double Shot Tuesday.

0: Yeah, certainly missed that voice, huh? Chris Cornell, Soundgarden, Double Shot Tuesday, 99.1 PLR. Yeah, I love the town invasion. And this week, we're in the town of Guilford. We'll start tomorrow. We'll be there at the Guilford train station from noon to 1. And then on Thursday, I'm going to have to head down there for lunch at the Guilford Lobster Pound. Get a surf and turf. You know what that is? That's a lobster roll and a Hummel's hot dog, boy. Nothing like it. And then on Friday, we'll be at Bishop's Orchard. Saturday, we'll be at the Guilford Fairgrounds for the annual Guilford Strong 5K Road Race. We wrap it up at another location of Ashley's Ice Cream in Guilford. I love the town of Guilford, and we're going to be there all this week, starting tomorrow in the WPLR Town Invasion. And a big thanks goes out to Arts Television and Appliance, All American Waste, and Branford Building Supplies. 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
4: Wilbur Crossroad 15, northbound heavy congestion through the construction zone, exit 61 up to the 91 merge in Meriden. On Route 8 northbound, getting ready for road work in Ansonia and Seymour. And on 95 south, congestion delays lingering coming off of Long Wharf going into West Haven. 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
1: 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Double Shot Tuesday.

Double Shot Tuesday, too, from Pink Floyd. If you love Pink Floyd, and I know you do, well, you already know about Britt Floyd coming back to the Hartford Healthcare Amphitheater in Bridgeport. Show's going to be August the 8th, and it's that double bill with Britt Floyd and Get the Lead Out, as we do two from Dave right now, talking about Dave Van Halen. Of course, it's a Double Shot Tuesday, two from Van Halen, featuring Mr. David Lee Roth, 99.1 PLR.

0: Yeah, that's a wrap for me with a double shot of Rage Against the Machine. Haven't been out on the road since 2022. Probably not ever going to go back out again. Well, we never say never. Tom Morello, certainly a busy guy too, finishing up his dates with Bruce Springsteen. He's now over in Europe, but does come back to the States in July. July 26th, he's going to be a part of the Newport Folk Festival happening up there in Newport, Rhode Island. Yeah, love to see him. Tom Morello, 99.1 PLR. Well, as you know, the 99.1 PLR Griffin Health Mike Lapatino Golf Classic is sold out. I can't thank you enough for everyone involved, from the golfers to the sponsors to just everybody who supports this great golf tournament, with the money going to the Hewitt Center for Breast Wellness, presented by Standard Oil and Propane, the Water Doctor, the Dario Buick GMC and Cadillac of Shelton, and so many other great sponsors and people too. So thank you once again. And we'll see you out in the course on Monday, August 3rd. John Kamal coming up next. I'll see you tomorrow at 1 o'clock. Until then, have a great night. Stay safe. Stay healthy. You know, I'm always reminding you to do those random acts of kindness. You know, easier said than done, but once you do it, it makes you feel real good and it's the right thing to do. And as always, thanks for listening. See you tomorrow.
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That is the first song that I ever learned how to play on guitar. Just the intro, by the way, the little classical music sounding intro that Tesla does. I don't know why, but I thought it would get me girls. It didn't. It's John, 99.1 PLR.

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1: You don't really think a Sunday as being a day where you, like, go out and party and do things, but believe it or not, this Sunday has some great music shaping up. At the Stone Bridge in Milford at 4:30 in the afternoon, you can check out the Good Time Boys. If you're a Red Hot Chili Pepper fan, go watch these guys. They're absolutely amazing. Tim Palmieri is the guitar player. If you've never seen him before, he's awesome. But yeah, Chili Pepper fans should be in Milford this Sunday at 4:30 at Stone Bridge. And then also happening Sunday, Almost Ablaze is going to be playing. That's a, if you hadn't guessed already, it's a Grateful Dead band. But they'll be at Shakedown Street Eats in Bethel. That's at 3 p.m.
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reason Creed got so much hate for as long as they did was they were really just a victim of their own success. Like, My Own Prison came out. That was the first, you know, single that they had. And then immediately Torn, What's This Life For? And, you know, Higher hadn't even come out yet. And people were already burned out. It's 99.1 PLR.

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Hot Tuesday means two from Van Halen, two from Pearl Jam, two from Led Zeppelin. 99.1 PLR.